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26: You know, you just never know what's going to fall in your lap. You don't. You never know what's going to happen. You never know in the form of it. If it's a big story, if it's not so big, but you got to report on it. And today, powers in the National Football League strengthened themselves, and they were already powers. Two big blockbuster trades today in the National Football League. One that maybe the so-called higher-ups, the big-time NFL people that get the news before everyone else, might have had an inclination that it was coming, and then one that seemingly came out of like, whoa, Nelly. Yes. But it's up to the fans to decide and see. But the Los Angeles Rams and the New England Patriots, two teams that went deep last year, one losing in the Super Bowl, one losing in the NFC Championship game, most recently winning a Super Bowl a few years later, then two other big title games. The Rams, the Patriots, have really boosted their rosters. One on the defensive side, one on the offensive side. And the benefactors of that, the Philadelphia Eagles, by way, picked up some strength moving forward. New England gambling on their current success. And the Rams' motto is, F them picks. That's what this says when you read it on ESPN. On all the sports stations, Fox. That's their mantra. Meaning that, yeah, we like to draft, but if we can get a blockbuster player in here now, let's get him in here now. We got to win now. And I think they see that Matthew Stafford's window, as it's so-called popular now, is not as wide open as it was several years back. But they still are a very good team. Later in the program, after our first break, we'll go out to Los Angeles. The man that knows a lot about L.A. sports, including covering the Rams, Nick Hamilton, he will be with us to tell us about the big trade today that sent Myles Garrett from Cleveland to the Rams for Jared Verse, who is nothing to sneeze at. Two-time Pro Bowl, pass rusher. So they went pass rusher for pass rusher. Are going to be one of the greatest ever versus the Cleveland Browns getting a much younger pass rusher like Myles Garrett was when he was drafted out of Texas A&M in 2017. I am Deke Bellavia. It's a Monday night edition of the Deke Show. And boys, some big news today in the world of sports, particularly on the NFL trade market. And finally, the deal that we had been hearing about went through, and that being the Philadelphia Eagles trading their star wide receiver, one of the best in the game, A.J. Brown, to the Patriots for two draft picks, including a first-round pick in next year's draft. Excuse me, in 2028 and a 2027 fifth-round draft pick. So that is something interesting we'll look at. And does this make the NFC West that much more powerful? Think about it. The 49ers. What do they need other than to stay healthy? The Seahawks. What do they need other than histories against them that teams who win a Super Bowl have it extremely difficult just getting back to the postseason the following year, much less to a Super Bowl level with the Seahawks and in the LA Rams. It just seems like you know you're going to get number one out of that division, the top seed, and you're going to get number five. That's what happened last year. Regardless of how many more wins that number five has than the four seed division champ, which has been lately the NFC South, with, what, 8, 9, maybe 10 wins. Tampa had 11 one year. And they'll be playing a team in the South like a Saints, a Falcons, Panthers, or Bucks that, if you go by history, have significantly less wins than the champion of the NFC South. But that's the way the rules state. The top four seeds, all host. All four division champs, they host. And then the next team, the highest up after those four champs, is the fifth seed, which will be considered a wild card. And more than likely, unless something is different, I don't know, I expect the Bears to regress. I'd say maybe, you know, that division, Green Bay, Chicago, can Detroit come back? But, I mean, when you go by what has happened in the last few years, handful of years, someone from the West is going to be a one seed, and then they're going to get the second highest seed they could possibly get, which is a five. That's what happened last year at the end of the season, the final game of the regular season, Seattle and the Rams. Who's going to be number one and who's going to be number five? And where would the 49ers fit in? All of those are Super Bowl caliber teams. We'll hit on that after our first break. Game one of the NBA Finals. Is the league happy to quote-unquote cantonize the face of the league so soon in Wimby, Victor Wembanyama, the 7'4.5", 7'5" monster from France that just seemingly can't be stopped? And, you know, we've seen him hit 30 and 40 and get 24 rebounds, but what he did in game 7 is the numbers I think that his coach and the organization like to see. He scores in the lower to mid-20s, distributes the ball well, plays good defense. He has help around him. There are so many guards that can shoot. Now, they're not as solid at shooting a three as New York is. And I think people like OG Anunoby and Josh Hart and Mikal Bridges can really give them fits. And I'm actually surprised at some of the national analysts that are picking New York to win this series. I mean, after all, they have won 10 straight postseason games by double digits or more, including 2 straight sweeps. Game 1 is Wednesday night. We'll look ahead to that. College baseball, several teams playing today, tonight. I don't think I can remember the last time they've had this many top seeds playing on a Monday with only just a few that have punched their tickets to the Super Regionals. And a lot of teams that are out there now are going to be in different places than they thought they would be, including some teams that were not even a regional seed that could be a super regional host this weekend. We'll take a look at that as the Women College World Series continues. Tennessee eliminated today by Texas. Alabama and Texas Tech are facing each other right now to see who moves on to face Texas in the final series of the Women's College Softball World Series. 504-438-1067 easy number to get involved. The ticket lines are open. And you can text us. You can call us. We're on Facebook. We are on Instagram. Check out all our social media status. We have great videos, takes from our hosts, and so much more. Text in here while the lines are open. Call in 504-438-1067. Hit us up on Instagram. And then, of course, you can also check us out on Facebook. We're reaching out. Many different ways to get you involved. You know, radio is a lot different than it used to be. We used to listen. Although I do think as the way the times continue to move forward, it's going to go back more to just that terrestrial handheld radio than anything else. But we shall see. Big golf playoff yesterday at the Charles Schwab Classic in Fort Worth. We'll hit on that. And also across some top stories in sports as well. But what about this Sorsby situation going on? Young man transferred from Texas Tech, but has been pinned to 40, at least 40 times when he bet on the University of Indiana when he was a quarterback there. And now the litigation is getting involved in, gambling's addiction of mental health, disabilities, and so forth. So this sports are more in tune to everyday life now than they ever have been. We'll take our time out, and then we'll come back with Nick Hamilton, covering the LA Rams and Los Angeles area sports, to get us in on the latest of what's happening in La La Land. Are people excited out there? Is it now the Rams a bust? And then on the east side, is it now the Patriots a bust? They've got, quote-unquote, a true number one receiver now. One of the best in the game in his first 7 years, with numbers up there with Marvin Harrison, Jerry Rice, Larry Fitzgerald, among others. All of those were Hall of Fame receivers. We'll come back. We'll talk about the NFL news next. So much more to get to. College baseball, NBA basketball, the Women's College World Series. I'm Deke Bellavia. Weeknights 7 to 8, right here on 106.7, The Ticket.
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30: If you're caring for an aging parent, you may feel quite often that you're alone in what you're doing. But you're not. Not by a long shot. According to a new report by the Pew Research Center, 10% of U.S. adults are caring for a parent over age 65. Millions more are caring for a spouse or partner 65 or older. Beyond the sheer numbers, this report, perhaps unsurprisingly, found a major difference in caregiver well-being between men and women. One psychologist we spoke to suggested thinking 5 years in the future and imagining where you are right now. Will you be glad you took something on, or regretful that you didn't? You also need to cut yourself some slack, he said, especially women. Don't try to shoulder all of the burden by yourself. You might need to ask for help before you burn out. You'll be so glad you did. I'm Dr. Sanjay Gupta, helping you live a better life.
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26: And welcome back to the Deke Show here on 106.7. 504-438 is the number to get involved. You can hit us here online, live on the radio dial, or you can text in, and Rudy will get the text over and get it over the air. You can also check us out on Instagram, IG, and of course on Facebook as well. Well, rarely do you see two blockbuster trades happen in a sequential amount of time within just a few hours of each other, like we have done today. In certain sports, you may see it, and first comes to mind is NBA around the 1st of July, when they start free agency. Deals have been pretty much etched in place, but they can't be consummated until after the 1st of the month, being July. But today, the NFL came up big. One was thought of, that was just amount of time for it happened, that being New England trading for Philadelphia star receiver A.J. Brown. Here to help us cipher the other one, Nick Hamilton, who joins us now. Nick, man, thank you so much for being with us. And when I look at what's going on in the NBA, and people are saying, well, man, OKC and San Antonio could rule the NBA for the next handful of or 10 years. And we know the NFC West, how stout it has been as of late with the Rams, the 49ers, and the Seahawks all going to the Super Bowl in the last several years. And now you guys pick up Myles Garrett. Nick, was this something you got a word of beforehand, or did this come out of left field, so to speak?
9: Well, for the most part, I think it did come out of left field, but at the same time, it was definitely talked about. I know there were a few areas where people were kind of debating if that were to happen, what would the Rams look like? What would the Cleveland Browns look like? We know Myles Garrett definitely, you know, he's continuing to play at a very high level. Obviously led the league last year in sacks, but he's no spring chicken either at the same time. So he's definitely getting a little older. And so, you know, you have to have a guy of that magnitude, of that caliber. You want him to go and compete for a championship. And what better organization and team to try to compete for a championship than the Los Angeles Rams, especially what they've been able to assemble last year, obviously coming off Matthew Stafford coming off a 2025 MVP season. What better way than to have to build up and bulk up the defense with a sack master like Myles Garrett?
26: You're telling us about the big blockbuster trade, one of two today that went down in the National Football League. And man, those L.A. area sports, we're talking Rams tonight. Nick Hamilton, founder of Nightcast Media, BBC news correspondent. The man's got many, many hats that he wears, and he's very successful wearing each of those different hats he covers media for. Nick, now when you talk about it, Jared Burse, it's not like that on the flip side of it, Cleveland is getting a player that's not proven. Jared Burse is a younger player, much younger player, and has some skins on the wall. He's very, very good, and this could be like a movement piece that's good from a age standpoint, where you got some older veterans with L.A., and now you add a younger piece with some of those younger players out in Cleveland. What kind of player is Cleveland getting in Jared?
9: Well, Jared is definitely a guy with a high motor. He's a guy that, I mean, obviously a third-year pro, has a very successful upside, especially when he likes to, when you're able to rotate him from side to side. And so being on that edge, I think Cleveland is definitely going to be able to build with him. And possibly even around him on the defensive side of the ball. So he's able to be in a system. And I think when you also look at the Myles Garrett situation, as you mentioned, you got a veteran presence, as a defensive end to go along with Byron Young, Kobe Turner and Braden Fisk. And so when you have that type of combination, I think there's no losing situation on either side, whether it's the Rams or the Cleveland Browns, who also picked up next year's first year pick. 2028 second year pick, and then 2029 third year pick. But the Rams are in left need, are all in on this year. They know their window is starting to close. So you have to start to prepare for that, especially with the 38-year-old quarterback in Matthew Stafford. But defensively, you definitely want to shore up that defense, because it's going to be a rough ride, as you mentioned, throughout the NFC West and the rest of the NFC as well.
26: Our special guest is a gentleman that knows everything about L.A. sports and so much more, the founder of Nightcast Media and a BBC news correspondent, Nick Hamilton. Now, I could sit here and talk all day, Nick, but I'm going to give you an opportunity. Let everybody know where they can find out about your great work. Of course, the Saints were a team that played some NFC West NFC West last year. But let everyone know about your great work and where they can follow you on social media.
9: Absolutely, and I thank you for having me. I really appreciate it. You can find me on X or Twitter, whatever people still call it these days, at Nick Hamilton 213. You can also catch me on Instagram at the NH Experience or at Nightcast Media on Instagram, TikTok, and X.
26: You can just hear the man in his voice. He knows what he's talking about, folks. When you want to keep up with stuff, because unless something just completely gets thrown around, I don't see why the NFC West isn't the place where you go for your first Super Bowl pick. Not just out of the NFC, but out of this entire league. And to talk about this division, Nick, when you think about it, I mean, you know that the West, unless something happens, is going to get the one seed. And then the next highest seed they can get is a 5. But because the NFL does different rules than other leagues do, they don't go by, okay, you can finish in this place in your division, but we're going to go by record. You know the possibility, like it was last year, that the 5th seed, more than likely, going to have 4 3 to 5 wins more than that 4 seed, they probably will have to go and play. And most notably, as of late, it has been the NFC South. And that was the case as of last year when the Rams went out there and played Carolina.
9: Right. No, I think the NFC West is definitely going to be competitive, but I think more so it's a two-team race, to be honest. I think the 49ers should improve a little bit this season, but I think it's a two-team race between the defending champion Seattle Seahawks and the LA Rams, which is why for the schedule, you have the Rams and the Seahawks on the back end of the schedule versus what we saw last year when we had a 39 affair kind of in the near the second half of the season, but then you also had, you know, at the very last game. So I think when you look at it overall, I think the NFL made a smart decision as far as having those two juggernauts battle it out at the end of the season, especially when you talk about the records and how important records are, no matter what the seeding is. And I think we're going to see that same thing again. I think we're going to see another battle between the Seahawks and the Rams in the NFC West. But I also just throughout the entire NFC, I think you got two of the best teams in the NFC that'll happen to be in the West. And I think also, too, when you look at those seeds, yeah, it's going to be a lot on the line. I mean, when they play, you know, the Seahawks at home, when they play the Seahawks up there in Seattle, there'll be must-see TV for at least, you know, two out of those last 3 weeks. And so I think the NFL was brilliant at doing that. And the Rams will be prepared. They will be ready for battle. I know guys are going to probably be dinged up because it's going to be that time of the year and that part of the season, but it's definitely going to be a colossal matchup, and you definitely don't want to miss it. It will be must-see TV if you can get it.
26: The founder of Nightcast Media, BBC News correspondent, and covers all of LA sports, Nick Hamilton, so graciously joining us tonight talking about these blockbuster trades. On the flip side, Nick, look over on the other conference, the AFC. The team that lost the Super Bowl and up until like that last quarter, I thought Seattle played as dominant of a defensive football game as the 85 Bears did, the Baltimore Ravens did when they beat the Giants in the Super Bowl in 01. I mean, that's how physical and much they dominated the game against the Patriots. But the Patriots now have another weapon to put around their younger line, their young quarterback. Talk about what they have done today. I'm sure you've been covering this as well because you cover the whole league, but it seems like New England just made themselves that much stronger in a conference. They pretty much, you know, it was between them and Denver last year.
9: Well, yeah, I think it was a smart move for the New England Patriots, especially with their experience that they had in the Super Bowl last year. And obviously, if Stephon Diggs no longer with the team, you're going to have an experienced wide receiver that somebody who can catch the ball. Especially if he's healthy and continues to remain healthy throughout the season. A.J. Brown is definitely going to be a playmaker for them in an AFC East division that's pretty much going to be dominated by them. I mean, maybe you're going to have maybe a little bit better increase in the Buffalo Bills, where we have to see how that's going to shape up, especially when them opening up their new stadium week 2. So we'll see what happens with Josh and the Buffalo Bills. But at the same time, I think the team to beat in the AFC East are the New England Patriots until they show otherwise. And I think, you know, all of the obviously the offseason incidents with Mike Vrabel, who's the head coach, definitely could put that behind him, especially if you start winning, no one's going to care anymore about that situation. Right. As they say, winning does cure all. It's the best deodorant when something does stink. So they can come out the gate, you know, in the first 4 weeks, maybe 4-0 or even 3-1. I think people will start talking more about that than what happened off the field. So there's a lot of things they have to take care of in house, and I think, you know, sometimes things like that make teams stronger. I mean, especially coming off that unfortunate Super Bowl loss that they experienced at the hands of the Seattle Seahawks, as you mentioned in the second half. Sometimes that can build a team, that can mold a team, that can shape a team in a way where they say, hey, we want to get this bad taste out of our mouths. We want to get back to the Super Bowl if possible. And I think that's exactly what they're aiming to. They know what they have. They know the talent that they have. And they're able to do so as long as they stay healthy and able to come together and come alive at the right time, especially as they make that deep playoff run this year.
26: Winding down with our special guest. He's the founder of Nightcast Media. Also a BBC News correspondent, Nick Hamilton. is our guest. Nick, when you look at L.A. and the sports scene, you know, there's so much to do out in L.A. And people think of sports, they think of, well, you know, let's go check out a game. But, I mean, that's L.A. I mean, that's a ground for almost like being in New Orleans. I mean, there's just so much to do outside of sports. But, I mean, you got the Dodgers there that I love. You certainly got the Lakers there that I love. And the Rams. How have the fans now really gravitated toward the Rams since they've had a lot of success in the last, handful of years? They did lose that ugly Super Bowl to the Patriots, but then they came back and beat Joe Burrow and them in the Super Bowl a few years later. It seems like, today when this news came out, were the fans kind of tuned in? Were they electrified by this?
9: Well, I think a lot of fans, to be honest, to get to your earlier point, I mean, L.A. is L.A., right? I mean, it's a Dodger and Laker town. It's also a town that has beautiful weather, beautiful women, and so many other things. If you know, you know.
26: I know that's right.
9: When you look, but when you talk about fandom, I think the Rams are continuing to grow their fan base. And as I remind people, you got to remember, the Rams have been absent from Los Angeles for 21 years before they returned in 2016. So I think when you look at obviously the opening of SoFi Stadium, going through COVID, obviously winning the Super Bowl the way they won it in their backyard, so to speak, at SoFi the first time with an incredible halftime show that featured Dr. Dre and Snoop, which was really West Coast. I think the Rams fans are continuing to grow, but look, L.A. is about winners. You got to keep growing it. Whoever wants to fit in that third slot, whether it's the USC Trojans, whether it's the L.A. Rams, you got to be able to keep winning. And I think you have to put a winning product on the field or on the court, depending on what your sport is. And so I think the Rams and Stan Kroenke, along with the brilliant minds of Les Snead and the upper management, are doing just that. They're making sure they cash in. They're putting all their eggs in one basket. And listen, fans were excited about Myles Garrett. They were blown away. I think a lot of fans weren't expecting that because it seemed such a far fetch, almost like a fantasy team, as it were, to get a sack. Myles Garrett and how talented he truly is. And not just what he does on the field, but the type of individual that he is off the field, and be able to fit into the Rams culture and be able to really galvanize the younger guys on that defense, because they will listen because of the experience that he's had and what he's been able to deal with. So I think the Rams have a golden opportunity to captivate the L.A. audience. But again, you're going to have to continue to build that fan base, because when you have teams like the Raiders, we have teams like the Cowboys coming in. Obviously, there's a lot of Raider fans in Los Angeles. There's a lot of Cowboy fans in Los Angeles. There's a lot of Niner fans in Los Angeles as well. Because of that. So you're going to have, they're doing a magnificent job continuing to build that fan base, continuing to, have their pulse on their thumb on the pulse of the city, rather, and making sure their presence is felt, not just on the field, but throughout the entire communities of Los Angeles and Southern California.
26: Nick, before we let you go, again, let everyone know about where you are, where they can find your work, and, of course, your status on social media.
9: Absolutely. 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
26: All right, Nick. One final one before I let you go. Robert Quinn, Kevin Green, the great Jack Youngblood, Aaron Donald, and of course, my main man. I got to interview him in the Super Bowl when the Giants and Patriots played for the second time, and that was in Indianapolis. Deacon Jones, it seems like to me Myles Garrett, he gets in there, he does well, and can lead this team and help them wheel themselves to a Super Bowl victory. He could fall right in line with some of those other Ram greats.
9: Oh, he absolutely could. He absolutely could. I mean, I think, like I said, if he wins the Super Bowl and gets a ring, obviously, he'll have a major part to play with that, defense. But also, you have to look at Trent McDuffie, who they just recently signed as in their secondary, obviously Super Bowl champion as well. I think you're going to have a lot of names as contributing factors, as they did with that first one. When you looked at Von Miller and guys like that who contributed with Aaron Donald at that time. So I think, yeah, absolutely, he could etch his name in the history books as not only a Los Angeles Ram that was a significant contributor, but an NFL super.

0: it's got a high motor. And you got to feel like a new scenery. You're going from Midwest, Cleveland, to out in L.A. Weather's different, so forth. Played at A&M, went to Cleveland, was loyal there, got the big contract. Now he's out in L.A. You got to feel like that makes somebody rejuvenated. It really does when you can go to that contender. Like so many times you see players go to a team that's a Super Bowl caliber team. Like when players got traded to the Patriots, or players get traded to the Yankees, or the Dodgers, or the Lakers, or Celtics. The history of sports, it's a shot of adrenaline and of motivation that only comes with going from one end of the spectrum to barely winning a few games to going to the other side to playing for a team that was extremely close to getting to the Super Bowl last year, losing in the NFC Championship game to the Seattle Seahawks. We shall take a time out when we come back. We got to check in some regional action in college baseball. Regional round is going to be wrapping up tonight, weather permitting in different places. And who has already punched their ticket for super regional action? I'm Dick Bellavia. This is The Dick Show. 504-438-1067. The ticket lines are always open. Facebook, Instagram, you can text us, and you can call in now. More to come in just a few moments.
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3: Did you know that almost half the vegetables and more than 3/4 of the fruit that we eat in this country come from just one state, California? Yeah, it's true. And according to a new report by the Environmental Working Group, a health advocacy organization, a lot of this produce is tainted with PFAS, which are sometimes referred to as forever chemicals. Why? Well, the EPA says pesticides keep America's food supply safe, abundant, and affordable. And of course, these chemicals are used in every state, not just California. Now, if you are worried, though, about how much you're consuming, the best thing to do is to buy organic produce, if and when you can. Organic or not, you should rinse all fruits and vegetables under running water. Don't use any soap. And as one epidemiologist told us, use a brush on sturdier items like carrots, potatoes, and cucumbers. I'm Dr. Sanjay Gupta, helping you live a better life.
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6: 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It airs Tuesday from 6 p.m. to 8 p.m. 504-438-1067 is the number to get involved. 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Check it out. Well, to say this has been some upsets in college baseball, it has been. Now, some will look at the factor of the teams, and some will look at, well, what that was, you know, yeah, they were a good program, but that was 2-3 years ago when they won a championship. This year, they were seeded, or they were not seeded. So, we will go to this one. And I watched this one almost every step of the way. It was with you when it first went down Friday, when the number one overall seed was upset in the first round, the first time, as UCLA went down. And that game came back to haunt them because they lost again yesterday and were eliminated by St. Mary. But then St. Mary had to beat Cal Poly twice. Did they beat them? No, they did not. So Cal Poly is in the best of three super regionals. Now, it's more than likely where it is. They would either play at number 16 seed West Virginia or Kentucky. Whoever wins that game will more than likely host Cal Poly this weekend in the Super Regionals. In Hattiesburg, another team not known for being there, Arkansas Little Rock. They come out of the Hattiesburg Regional by getting by Southern Miss, Virginia, and Jacksonville State. They were the survivors at that regional, did not lose a game, won three straight. Now they are awaiting the winner of Troy and Florida. It's going on tonight. Some are getting ready to start the first pitch at 8 p.m. So whoever wins that, it'll be interesting to see out of Troy, and if it's Troy and Arkansas Little Rock, who would host. But we know if Florida would happen to eliminate Troy, then Florida being a national seed, the eighth national seed, they would host. At the Chapel Hill Regional, the North Carolina Tar Heels advance with no losses. Facing teams in that regional were Tennessee, BCU, and East Carolina. And the 5th seed Tar Heels advance to the Super Regional. They are awaiting the 12th-seeded Texas A&M Aggies or the USC Trojans, who are facing each other tonight. And North Carolina would be the host there, as they are the higher seed, the 5th seed. Ole Miss, the Rebels, they went into the Lincoln, Nebraska Regional. They were 13th-seeded overall. No one else had a seed. And Ole Miss gets through that regional of Nebraska, South Dakota State, and Arizona State. Ole Miss now is awaiting their next opponent in the Super Regionals. It will be either 4-seeded Auburn in Auburn or the University of Milwaukee in Oxford. So there you have it on that part of the bracket, the bottom half. Now we move over to the bottom right side of the bracket. As the 3rd seed Georgia Bulldogs don't lose a game in the Athens Regional, and likewise in the Starkville Regional, the 14th seed Mississippi State Bulldogs advance without a blemish. So Mississippi State will face Georgia in a Super Regional series this weekend in Athens. Also this past weekend, the Eugene Oregon Regional, the 11th seed Oregon Ducks advanced with no losses in their regional by getting through Yale, Washington State, and Oregon State, while the 6th seed Texas Longhorns have no problem and no losses in the Austin Regional by getting way through Holy Cross, Tarleton State, and the University of Cal Santa Barbara. Now, the Tuscaloosa Regional, Alabama, no problem, no losses. They get by Alabama State, University of South Carolina Upstate, and Oklahoma State. And who will Alabama play in the Super Regionals? Well, the 7th-seeded Tide will welcome an upset winner, St. John. We're not talking basketball in the Big East. We're talking baseball. The St. John Red Storm upset their way through the Tallahassee Regional as 10th-seeded Florida State was knocked off. They also took care of business against Coastal Carolina and Northern Illinois University. Neither of those teams lost in regional action, as the Super Regionals are set in Tuscaloosa this weekend, 7th-seed Alabama hosting St. John, the Red Storm. I remember when they used to be the Redmen, but now they're politically correct, I guess. Lawrence, Kansas, the 15th-seeded Kansas Jayhawks. Well, they'll face an old Big 12 rival who's now in the SEC. Kansas takes care of business by eliminating their 3 foes in that regional: Missouri State, Northeastern, and the University of Arkansas. So Oklahoma will play in Kansas in Super Regional action coming up this weekend. The other remaining sites still yet to be determined, because they are in action right now and some of them are getting set to have their first pitch on the evening. At the Women's College World Series, the Texas Lady Longhorns have advanced to the championship finals by defeating Tennessee today twice, 4-0 and 5-2. In the double elimination round. And right now, in the latter part of the bracket, the 11th seed Texas Tech Lady Red Raiders, led by their dominant All-American millionaire pitcher, Miss Kennedy, They are up 4-2 at the bottom of the sixth at the CWS. And a later game would happen sometime after 8:30, if not a little later tonight, if necessary. So now you're caught up on college baseball and, of course, college basketball. And I was telling Rudy this during the break. You know, you just look at some different things that are interesting and they happen and you go by and you say, well, this is worth saying something. To prepare for what is supposed to be a fired up, fan happy, watching on the streets, there are probably at least a couple million on the streets from 31st Street, 7th Avenue to the Garden, right around the Garden. The mayor of New York is saying he's allowing the youngsters to repeal bedtimes according to New York curfew statutes because he wants everyone, young and old, to watch history as the Knicks look for their first championship since 1973 with the great Walt Clyde Frazier, Willis Reed, Dave DeBuscher, Phil Jackson, among others, and Bill Bradley. I'm Deke Bellavia. Thanks so much to Rudy for getting the show up and running well. I will see you on Wednesday night as we talk about game one of the NBA Finals between the Spurs and the Knicks. Have a great evening. Good night, folks.
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8: The LA Rams acquired defensive end Myles Garrett from the Browns for pass rusher Jared Verse and three draft choices, including a first rounder next year. The Patriots traded for wide receiver A.J. Brown from the Eagles. The Giants signed three wide receivers after workouts today, including Odell Beckham Jr. The NHL Stanley Cup final starts Tuesday. The NBA finals start Wednesday. At the French Open, Francis Tiafoe of the U.S. lost his fourth rounder in five sets. It took nearly 5.5 hours. Women's number one Aryna Sabalenka swept Naomi Osaka. To Major League Baseball, Detroit has lost 21 of 25. But tonight, the Tigers have hit five home runs. Detroit leads 9-5 at Tampa Bay in the top of the eighth. Miami's lost five in a row, but is winning at Washington 4-3, top of the eighth. Royals have lost six straight, but they're winning 7-1 in the seventh at Cincinnati. I'm Steve DeSavio.
9: One guy is happily divorced. One guy is happily married. One guy gets called daddy by his three beautiful daughters. One guy gets called daddy after a credit card approval. One guy won a state high school basketball championship. One guy only covered a state high school basketball championship. One guy's been inducted into three halls of fame. One guy has only mopped a hall. Does this seem weird to anybody else?
10: Crazy.
9: Can this sports writer and this sports fan share a radio show without driving each other crazy? 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
11: Now, we in hour number three already on the Magic City Monday.
12: Already.
11: It's pretty amazing. All right.
9: Number three.
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12: What's that?
11: Check us out on YouTube. You'll be seeing my new Odd Couple pullover.
12: Yeah, I see it.
11: Beautiful color, right?
12: Was it teal? Where are we going? Aqua, yeah. Teal?
11: Aqua or something?
12: Yeah, something like that.
11: Yeah. Yeah. I'm very happy. All right, check us out on YouTube.
12: How many you got to have? Over, under...
11: Nah.
12: 30 and a half.
11: No, no, not that many.
12: Hold up. No, Rob G, you got to have over 20?
11: Just search iCouple FSR on YouTube. Hit that subscribe button. Nah, I cycle them. You know what I mean? You might go to a thrift shop around L.A. and you might find one in there.
12: Couples.
11: You might.
12: I got to get a couple. I got to get one for a few people, actually.
11: Let me tell you, the barber.
12: Give me sizes.
11: I'll give you a deal. You're good. All right,
12: I'm going to do it
11: right now. Write it down. Give me sizes.
12: I'm texting you right now. Go ahead. Continue.
11: All right, we got you.
12: If I don't do it right now,
11: just tell me because you'll forget.
12: Yeah.
11: And I'll get them together. I'll bring them in and you can pay me.
12: Yeah.
11: All right. Don't forget, search iCouple FSR on YouTube and hit that subscribe button. We'll appreciate it. Alex Monaco, better known as Benedict Arnold, is going to join us from MSG.
10: Can't wait.
11: He'll join us in the
12: Rob G, so what are we doing with these hot wings? What are we doing?
11: 27 minutes from now. Would you stop with the hot wings?
12: What? Right. No, I'm saying. I'm just curious. I'm trying to, you know what I mean, to help you pay.
13: It's going
12: to
13: go 25 for Dub,
12: okay.
13: 25 for me,
12: okay.
13: 25 for Elijah, 25 for Chris, all flats.
11: What are you,
13: gonna
11: Alex?
13: Sit and watch us eat it.
12: Yeah.
11: You mean Alex? How's Chris getting 25?
14: Because he's here. Right
15: Alex,
14: now.
15: Wait, Alex eats meat?
12: Yeah, he does.
11: Yeah, he does.
15: Oh, wait. Oh, okay.
13: That woman changed him.
12: Truth be told, he eats kind of bad, but he eats so good that he can have bad moments too.
13: Truth be told, everything Alex was about like 4 years ago
11: is definitely
13: out the window.
11: I remember
12: there's a common denominator?
11: He went to some barbecue, though. You remember that? And he bit into some ribs, and that was it.
13: That was it.
11: You remember that?
13: I do remember that.
11: I remember he came back. He was like, I had ribs. I was like, who are you?
12: So now you done changed Alex and Evante. His name was Ian. Then you got him some greens and mac. You got him greens, beans, tomatoes, and cheese, and beans. You name it.
11: All right,
12: and Rob
11: been
12: Evante
11: G.
12: ever since.
11: So let's go here. The Browns.
13: Big trade of the day.
12: Mm-hmm.
11: Said goodbye to Myles Garrett. What ramifications?
13: Apologies to A.J. Brown, but the big trade of the day, Myles Garrett being traded to the Los Angeles Rams for a Pro Bowl pass rusher, Jared Verse, first round pick, second round pick, and a third round pick. Myles Garrett, during the show, maybe in the last 25 minutes or so, posted his farewell letter to the city of Cleveland. He closes it as such. The best days for this franchise are ahead.
11: Yeah, okay.
13: Thank you for letting me grow here. Thank you for believing in me. Loving you is easy. Leaving you is the hard part. Thank you for 9 unforgettable years.
12: He definitely wrote that to a girl before. He definitely wrote that to one of his ladies back in the day. He just took out her name instead of Shanika. He put Cleveland.
11: You know how bad it was? That he didn't take any of his clothes or furniture. He's already on a plane to L.A. He just left.
12: I think I just saw him on 405.
11: You know when you leave everything behind? I'm not packing anything up.
12: He left the dog.
11: Everything. I'm gone.
13: All right. So here's the obvious question, guys. Is Myles Garrett right when he says the best days for this franchise are ahead?
11: No. Talk about a con job. Myles Garrett is passing out $3 bills to anybody who'll listen. Come on, are you serious, Kelvin?
12: Hmm.
11: Your best days are ahead of you? No. Do you know what the Cleveland Browns fans' message was when they traded Myles Garrett?
12: What's that?
11: That we're punting on the season. And we are telling you, buy tickets on your own discretion because we're aiming to lose. We're going to put in either Deshaun Watson to stink up the joint or Shedeur Sanders. And if I'm Shedeur, especially Shedeur, I'm saying, wow, they punted on the season. They gave up their best player, not best defensive player, their best player. And now, where does that leave the team and the organization? That means, to me, my first thought was they have their eyes set on Arch Manning. They want to be stinky. They want to be terrible. They want to be bad. So that they can get one of the top three picks with the draft picks, Kelvin, if they're not the worst team, they can move up to number one by they got draft capital, right?
12: Mm-hmm.
11: Hey, we got some first round pick. Here you go. That is what I got from that trade from the Cleveland perspective. This set was saying, we don't believe in Shedeur Sanders as like he's a franchise quarterback because you wouldn't do this. You don't believe you have what you want to get this franchise going. You don't give up a player of Myles Garrett talent if you think you got something brewing. So this all you Shedeur Sanders fans who are trying to tell me, oh, yeah, they got their quarterback. He's going to be there, this and that. That move, that tells you that's not what they think.
12: They absolutely are saying, we are going to march for Arch. It is in effect for sure. Or Dante Moore, one of the two, supposed to be the top two guys coming out this this next year, college football. So they're absolutely saying they're about to march for Arch. And when you get rid of a guy like that, because it's not just singularly the player, it's the message that you're conveying, right? It's the message what you're saying. You mentioned it to your fan base.
10: Didn't they? If you're a Cleveland Browns fan today, you understand it. Buy tickets at your own discretion.
12: If you just want to come out, just be out the house for a few hours, come on.
10: Come on.
12: If you want to see high-level football, don't come see us. And maybe they'll drop the prices on concessions, half off of popcorn and beer and hot dogs and all that. But absolutely, this is what they're saying. And if I'm Shedeur Sanders specifically, because Deshaun Watson, it's a mixed bag, meaning on one end, he's got good tape. And somebody may go, man, if I can just get to that Houston Texans version of him. On the other end, the last three seasons, we've got bad tape. So it's like, I don't know. Shedeur, you're trying to create more tape, right? You didn't have a great season last year, but you say, hey, it was my first goal. I was just getting the reps. So you're selling yourself and hopefully the team on it's only going to get better. This is not helping because there is no way they're trying to win. And what they're doing is setting up a situation where if it's like you mentioned, whoever's going to be the starting quarterback, and I think it's going to be a carousel. I don't think
10: the starter
12: Dylan Gabriel. I think it's going to be Shedeur, and I think it's Deshaun. And I think they're just going to play it out so they can say, hey, we're just trying to see who's our guy, and we're letting everybody get a crack at it. Knowing they're going to be terrible. Knowing they're going to end up, 3-14. And what they didn't want from Myles Garrett, sure, he's not a quarterback. Sure, he's not can't score the points. But he can stop another team and keep you around enough that you mess around and win a game. He can tip a pass in the air and get an interception. Or somebody else gets one. He can go get a sack strip fumble and keep you in games that you're like, hey, we weren't trying to win this game. He's just that good to keep you around. So you got to get rid of that guy. So if this is what they're trying to do, so they can be bad enough to go for the march for Arch. And so, yeah, this is a loud sign for all the quarterbacks there, all three of them, that this ain't going to be the season where we're trying to improve and win. And if you're Deshaun, you're just kind of stuck there. You're getting crazy money. But if you're Shedeur, Dylan Gabriel, who no one ever really talks about, you better be prepared to be on your agent. Like, hey, man, make sure you tell teams this ain't on me. Like, I'm going to go out there and be the best, and I'm going to try to contribute and get some good film so we can say, hey, next team, because they are clearly two to three of those guys will not be there next fall. Not this fall, but 2027.
10: I know they're crying in their beards in Cleveland, like the idea of here we go again. You know what I mean? Like it's so bad. And when they went out there
12: when they had Baker. They won a game.
10: What, they beat Pittsburgh in the playoffs. And I said it at the time. Me and Chris, Rob G, I don't know if you remember. Me and Chris had a bad argument about Baker Mayfield.
12: He was anti-Baker?
10: Yes. And I was like, dude, the guy played hurt this year. And it ain't fair that they're putting it all on him. And it proved out. Mm-hmm. Look where he is. Look at the new contract he got. Yeah. Like the numbers he's put up over the last 3 years, you can't deny it. He's one of the better quarterbacks.
12: Listen, the Browns would have loved to have had Baker Mayfield the last few seasons. That's for sure. And you just wonder why. And listen, they had to do this in the sense that they can't keep going around being the worst thing you can be is middling, right? 4, 5, 6 games. Like that just gets you nowhere, right? So they kind of got to bottom out, get who they perceive to be their quarterback. Some other positions, they got other picks as well from this trade. Get you some picks, some high leverage picks, hopefully some guys that produce. And you kind of just got to build this thing up. But if you're a Browns fan, they probably feel like, don't we do this every few years? We get a little bit of glimmer of hope, and then we're right back at it. I mean, my gosh, they've just been bad for so long. I mean, how many starting quarterbacks now since 1999? What are they, 33 or something like that?
10: I can't count that high.
12: Crazy.
10: There's not enough space on the internet to name them.
12: It really isn't. That should be fun. Like, just listen on the quarterback. You remember this guy? Ridiculous. All right. My goodness.
10: 877-99 on Fox. Rob G, you want to chime in? I mean, I think we're all in agreement, but I'm just curious. Your first reaction to the trade, not from the Rams side, but from Cleveland side.
13: My first reaction to the trade is Arch Manning. Start looking for property in Cleveland.
10: That's what I did. I thought, oh, wow, they punted, and they're going after Arch.
13: Because they were already not good.
10: Right.
13: And one of the few bright spots on their team was Myles Garrett. For them to move on from him, I know they got a reasonable haul, the first round of picks.
10: Right.
13: Jared Verse is a very good NFL player.
10: But he's good.
13: He only has, I think, 12 career sacks in the NFL, and I think Myles Garrett got that like a month. So there is some considerable drop-off there. And you guys have touched on it. You know, the Manning family is very close to Jimmy Haslam, their owner. So this all next season of college football, if you're a big college football fan,
12: they're doing this.
13: This is all leading up to Arch Manning, the first overall pick, Cleveland Browns.
10: I'm not watching college football because everybody makes the tournament now. So do I need to watch the regular season?
12: This is getting ridiculous. What are they at now? 24, trying to get to
10: 36.
12: What's on? We maybe a girl, a woman?
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10: But if some network came up, the same way, like you look at it and think, oh, they can't do it. 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They got their own deal. We don't need anybody. 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
12: Listen, I mean,
10: Notre Dame's been making way more money than everybody else. 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
12: Right. 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Let's do it. Best out of your conference. Best out of my conference.
13: If you do it, I'll do it.
12: Yeah, you do it. I'll do it. All right, paper, rock, scissors. Here we go. and then next thing you know, you get the two of them, and that's your championship game. I can see that. That I can see.
10: All right, 877-99 on Fox. We want to hear from you, 877-996-6369. Are the Browns setting the stage to dump Shedeur Sanders and Deshaun Watson after the season? We'll continue with that conversation next. It is The Odd Couple, where we deliver insight, not noise, and we value your phone calls. We want to hear from you. 877-99 on Fox. And you know what you need to do. Stick and stay.
14: I, too, appreciate what a great city San Antonio is.
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12: All right, let's get to it. We got to talk about it. Rob and I just getting hit to this, and we've been having a ball. The world's biggest soccer tournament, we know it, has arrived, and you can trade the entire tournament on Kalshi. On Kalshi, you can trade every match from the opening stage all the way to the finals. So you know me, I love to have some fun. You know I love an underdog story. Picking the favorite, it's easy, right? But sometimes you got to ride with the long shot. It just makes it more fun. So with that in mind, I want you to think about this one, all right? You hear me? You got me? Mexico. Currently trading at just 1.3% to win it all, meaning a $100 trade pays out over $7,100 if they win soccer's biggest prize. And you got $100, right? You got a little something you can put on that. 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And then on Kalshi, you're trading against peers in a live market, so meaning there's no house. 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
1: Yeah!
0: Got more from the NFL coming up in about 10 minutes, but you knew we were going to get some sort of reaction to one of the biggest basketball stories of the weekend. This, of course, surrounding Fever superstar Caitlin Clark and head coach Stephanie White. She's still the head coach, right, Stephanie White?
1: Yeah.
0: Because I heard she was fired, but she's not?
1: No. Oh, that was okay. A Fugazi All account right. that someone got rooked in.
0: Okay. Because she's still the coach, right? Okay, great.
1: Has not been ousted yet.
0: The video we saw following their loss to Portland on Saturday that made the rounds where Caitlin Clark is challenging Stephanie White in a huddle, and it looks like Stephanie White takes

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1: Look, I don't agree with what Wemby did. 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That's where you have a guy come off the bench. 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

0: most about this, although most think it's good that these players are finally getting compensated for what they're putting in and their value to the whole machine, they don't root for the name on the back of the jersey. 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

0: 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Frederick in Alaska. Hi, Frederick.
1: Good morning, Dan and Danette. Thank you, Tyler and the backroom guys. This is Frederick from Alaska. Long-time listener, first-time contributor. 5'10", 190 pounds. And I wanted to talk about the Spurs and the Knicks, but the Browns wouldn't stay in their lane, and they sideswiped me with the Myles Garrett trade. It was not totally shocking, you know, it was batted around in the press, but he is an all-time defensive player. And so to say the very least, it's tough to see Myles Garrett leave the Cleveland Browns right after a record-setting season.
0: Yeah, but it was time. It was time. He should have left the previous year. I don't know if they were going to get what they wanted in a trade because he wanted out. And then all of a sudden they came back and said, you know, can we buy your love just like we did with Deshaun Watson? Fresh in Milwaukee. Hi, Fresh. Welcome back.
2: What's up, DP and Danette? How you doing today?

0: way, but that's not very human, right? It's the messiness that makes our interactions with each other so real. It's also what makes them so validating, help us to develop our confidence, our voice, our deep bonds with each other. Psychiatrists we talked to encouraged turning to family or friends when you're struggling to express yourself. They are keen to help. I'm Dr. Sanjay Gupta, helping you live a better life.
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6: 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Hope you will. And you can contact us directly. You can text us or talk with us. Our talk and text line is the same. It's 504-438-1067. You just want to text a thought or question, or you want to talk to us live on the air. 504-438-1067. Easy to do. Hope you will. Love your participation. As we say all the time, it's your show, and you can drive it which direction you'd like to go in. We'll go there because we're open to all topics, sports all the time. Ken Trahan with you, Rudy Dixon, our producer, and we are here until 4 p.m. And we'll get into all the topics today, and we'll tell you about guests coming up as well. We can also tell you about our programming, because following our show from 4 to 6 p.m., it's Inside New Orleans with Eric Asher. That's coming up from 4 to 6 p.m. Eric's standing by. And then, be it a Tuesday from 6 to 8 this evening, Tiger Rag Radio. Jeff, Glenn, and the guys will be with you coming up from 6 to 8 p.m. this evening right here on your only all-sports station for the greater New Orleans market. We are 106.7 The Ticket. Coming up on the show today, in terms of guests at 2:30 or so, we will talk some LSU sports, and why not? Lots going on there, to be certain. Baseball recruiting, basketball signees, who's going to get to campus, football recruiting, and much more. Preston Guy, TigerBait.com, will join us coming up at about 2:30. And then coming up in the 3 o'clock hour, about 3 p.m. or so, just after 3, we'll talk with LSU New Orleans head baseball coach Andrew Gibson. The Privateers head coach will join us to talk not just about his program, but about the NCAA men's baseball tournament, which is down to another round now, the Super Regional round. So stay tuned. We'll get with Andrew on the 16 teams remaining, who to look for, familiarity, impressions, much more with Andrew Gibson coming up. And that will be at about 3:04, something like that, right after 3 p.m. And again, we'll talk about every other topic. The NHL championship getting set to start. NBA championships getting set to start. Saints and OTAs, yes. Pelicans and potential moves, certainly. NFL trades, wow, no doubt. All those topics are here for you to discuss with us and others, whatever you'd like to talk about. We'd love to hear from you. Once again, talk and text line available to you. 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We have our commentary coming up in just a little bit. That will be on college baseball, which is topical right now, despite the fact that Louisiana's in a shutout situation as we speak, with regard to the NCAA tournament. Not a great place to be, right? But that's simply the way it is. We also want to tell you that coming up tomorrow, we're going to restart our golf segment, which we had last year, which went over very well. Really enjoyed doing that. Presented by Golf Tech in Metairie. And owner Robert Emmett will rejoin us as he did last year. We'll have Robert coming up next hour. Not next hour, but tomorrow at about 2:30 or so on each and every Wednesday. Robert Emmett will join us to talk golf from Golf Tech here on 106.7 The Ticket. Really enjoyed that, and we'll pick it up. You still have majors to come, and you still have a very interesting dynamic with regard to what's going on in golf locally and internationally. And also about how to get your game better. We'll do that starting tomorrow, once again, starting it up this year with Robert Emmett of Golf Tech. So look forward to bringing that to you with Robert. Of course, our life resources, bottom line, Sports Hour Thursday at 2 p.m. as always. And we want to tell you about what's coming up there, because we've got a really good outreach coming up. Arthur Gutierrez and Marlon Favorite will be our guest speakers at our St. Tammany Leaders Prayer Breakfast, and that's coming up this Friday, 7:30 a.m. at the Florida Lee Event Center in Mandeville. Tickets are still available. They're inexpensive. You just need to go there. Go to liferesources.net to get your tickets. It's only $35 a person, and you can get yourself a table of eight for under $300. It's really a good deal. It's inexpensive, and you're going to enjoy it immensely with these speakers. Marlon Favorite, of course, former West Jefferson All-American, former LSU national champion, modeled several NFL uniforms, was with the Saints when they captured Super Bowl 44. So we'll talk to Big Fave. Then he'll share his life story and testimony. And Arthur Gutierrez, a great story there. Guy who's really transformed his life in significant fashion. And he'll tell that story coming up at the St. Tammany Leaders Prayer Breakfast this Friday morning, 7:30, Florida Lee Event Center in Mandeville. Look forward to it. I'll be emceeing it. And I know we have a lot of people there that are going to enjoy that. And you will, too. So we hope you can get in on it. Just go to liferesources.net. The information's all there. You can sign up and reserve your tickets and be ready to go. Again, that website is liferesources.net. It's one of the many outreaches we do on an annual basis. This one in St. Tammany. We do several in Jefferson Parish as well. So look forward to that event coming up, which is Friday morning at 7:30. Tomorrow we have our Life Resources Bottom Line Luncheon at noon. That is at Piccadilly Cafeteria at 2200 Clearview Parkway in Metairie. And we bring it up because it's sports related. Our speaker tomorrow will be former John Curtis Christian, multiple state championship star quarterback, and former Memphis Tiger star quarterback Danny Wimprine. Danny also played in the Arena Football League for the New Orleans Voodoo. Two iterations of that. And Danny will share his story coming up tomorrow at noon. That's at Piccadilly Cafeteria at 2222 Clearview Parkway in Metairie. Starts at noon, and you just get your food. Come to the front room by the cash register. It's free for anybody that would attend. Once you get your food, we hope you will. Again, by the cash register, front room, easy access. Danny Wimprine tomorrow at noon. And we meet there every week but the third week of the month with these ministry lunches. I know a week from tomorrow we'll have Corey Howitt from Catholic Charities who will be sharing, Catholic Foundation. Corey will be sharing in a couple of weeks. And then later this month we have the legendary coach J.G. Curtis who will be coming to share. So check it out. We always post it at CrescentCitySports.com and we put it on social media as well. But we're open tomorrow, noon. Piccadilly Cafeteria, 2222 Clearview Parkway in Metairie. Come meet Danny Wimprine. I'm sure you will enjoy doing so. Glad you've joined us here for the Tuesday edition of All Access. And once again, talk and text line available to you, 504-438-1067. That's 504-438-1067. Check us out. Participate. Hope you will. Look forward to you doing so. So, again, our guests coming up at about 2:30 or so. Preston Guy of TigerBait.com will join us to talk about the latest with LSU sports. And then we'll get into the NCAA baseball tournament with Andrew Gibson, the head baseball coach of what is now LSU New Orleans, head coach of the Privateers. We'll talk about his program, too. But we'll get his thoughts on the NCAA tournament. He's played one team that advanced for sure. That he can talk about aside from the rest of the field that's still there. Look forward to it coming up with Andrew Gibson. So again, talk and text line open at 504-438-1067. Again, give us a call, 504-438-1067. Coming up, we'll have our commentary of the day in just a few minutes, and that will be all about college baseball. Leading into our conversation with Andrew Gibson later in the show. So that's going to be happening soon. But as always with our show, we get things started with a snapshot of the top sports stories of the day.
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6: Saints back on the field. And you know what's happening there. It's OTAs. And they took, you know, a day off, and now they're back at it as they continue to ramp things up with the full squad, getting prepared for the upcoming season. And there's a lot of things to take away. We'll see exactly what's going to happen with this team. A couple of notes there. Again, you got to replace DeMario Davis, not just his leadership and his playing ability, but also his defensive captain status and calling signals. Caden Ellis looks like the candidate to do that for the Saints. At least it looks that way right now with regard to that particular duty. And that's no surprise with his veteran status and his understanding of what Brandon Staley wants to accomplish. But that is certainly something to watch for with this defense, given the fact that Cam Jordan's not there right now, whether he will be or not, and the fact that DeMario Davis is not there either. Of course, the big trades in the NFL broke during our show yesterday. Myles Garrett to the Rams in return for Jared Verse, a first-round pick in 2027, a second-round pick in 2028, a third-round pick in 2029. Again, a trade that seemingly benefits both teams that are in a different stage of development, and you really enjoy seeing those trades. Then there was the trade that, again, seemingly has been rumored for months and months. It finally happened. A.J. Brown going from the Eagles to the Patriots. And again, there's a split opinion on that. Some think Brown can be that elite type of guy, a strong two or a high, or even a number one receiver. Others think he's not quite that guy, and maybe he slipped a little bit. Look, a change of venue should benefit him. Things were obviously pretty sour in Philadelphia. The relationship wasn't good. Jalen Hurts and he weren't on the same page. The man was reading books, sitting on the bench during the game. All these things conspired. And, of course, the Eagles went out and got receivers in the offseason, including the draft, to get themselves prepared for life after A.J. Brown, which they've done. And that is where they are. So no surprise there. That was been rumored, like I said, for a long period of time. And it has happened. The Seahawks and outside linebacker Derek Hall agreeing today to a 3-year, $42 million extension, which includes $21 million guaranteed. Hall was entering the last year of his rookie contract. Second-round pick in 2023. He's a good player. He had 2 sacks in the Super Bowl victory over New England, putting a cap on a very good season. Also, one of those sacks forced a fumble, which the Seahawks recovered. So, solid player. Seahawks locked him up. They've got him back. They're ready to go. Countdown existing next week. World Cup. Stay tuned. 9 days away from the U.S. and their opening game. Going to be fun. No doubt. Massive event. National Hockey League, the Stanley Cup Final begins tonight. Las Vegas at Carolina. First game of the best of seven series. And again, Las Vegas has just gotten hot at the right time, and Carolina's been really good throughout the season and the postseason. So this one stacks up as a very good series, one that could go 6 or 7 games. It certainly has that look going into it. So the NHL Stanley Cup Final beginning tonight. Of course, the NBA Championship Series gets underway tomorrow evening. First of the best of seven series. The Knicks and the Spurs. The Spurs are slight favorite in game one. And again, the Knicks are on this massive win streak. They're incredibly well rested. And yet there's certainly a concern about rust. So again, it's an age-old question. Do they benefit from the rest? You know they got fresh legs. Or do they get penalized for the rest because of rustiness? On the other side of the thing, you flip the coin and you deal with the Spurs. And you ask the question about San Antonio. You know, are they physically and mentally recovered or still worn out in both phases from that grueling 7-game series victory over defending champion Oklahoma City? It's a legitimate question. We're going to find out soon enough. And the Knicks are playing great, and I did not undersell what they're doing. And I know Karl Anthony Towns, in his game, he can take Victor Wembanyama away from the basket, which will certainly help the Knicks because of Wembanyama's unbelievable rim protection. That said, that guy's presence is incredible. And their other players have stepped up in a big way. And they just look like the better team. I hope it's a good series. And for the people in New York and Mitchell Robinson and Jose Alvarado and Josh Hart, I certainly hope that's the case. But if you're asking me about it, I mean, I've got to go with the Spurs, maybe in as short as 5 games. I just think they're that good. And I think they've been the best team for a while. Remember, they beat Oklahoma City, what, all but one time in the regular season, dominated that series. We all thought Oklahoma City getting healthy would bounce back, but then they weren't healthy. Williams, Mitchell, hurt, and it just did not give them a chance to be the team they could fully be. But even with them, I'm not sure they beat the Spurs by the way the Spurs were playing. They were impressive. And they may have passed Oklahoma City. It's entirely possible. Remains to be seen, but there's one thing for sure. These two teams are the teams to beat moving forward. There's no doubt about that. I don't think anybody is as good as these two teams. And they both happen to be in the same side of things in the Western Conference. So, going to be an interesting dynamic, to say the least. And again, I think the Knicks have a chance, but I just can't see them overcoming the excellence of the San Antonio Spurs. So again, game one tomorrow night, best of seven, NBA Championship Series. Looking forward to that. Then there's one other significant note, and this pertains to high school sports, and the LHSAA announcing venue changes for three All-State Sugar Bowl LHSAA state championship events beginning next school year. Boys basketball, powerlifting, and wrestling all moving to new host sites. The Sugar Bowl boys basketball championships are moving from Lake Charles to Lafayette, to the Cajun Dome. So the Cajun Dome, which already hosts volleyball, now gets the boys basketball as well on the campus of the University of Louisiana starting in March of next year. It had been in Lake Charles since 2014, back at the Cajun Dome for the first time since 2011. Really good facility. I think it's a better facility. I think it's a better get, period. I think people are going to enjoy it. It's certainly good for us. It's easier to get to overall. So there's a lot of happiness about that here. I think we all feel that way. And like I said, you know, Lake Charles did a good job for many years. They were playing in a building there that's the only thing they used it for. McNeese had abandoned it a few years back. And even though they'd upgraded it, it wasn't that significant of a facility. Burton Coliseum, of course. The state's powerlifting state championships moving to the West Monroe Sports and Events Complex beginning next year. So a change there, too. The last couple of years have been at the Ponch Train Center in Kenner. So we lose an event to West Monroe. And the state wrestling tournament, which we'd already leaked to you and told you about, is moving from Bossier City to the Montreal Convention Center in New Orleans beginning February 13th, 14th of this coming year. First time back in the New Orleans area in quite some time. And, of course, the wrestling community has been wanting to move it back down this way. And they finally did. So it's here. And, again, good stuff. So these are the major moves in high school sports from the LHSAA. Talk and text lines open 504-438-1067. Once again, it's 504-438-1067 to join us. We hope you will. Once again, coming up, we'll have our guests joining us. Preston Guy, TigerBait.com at about 2:34 or so. And then we'll also have a chance to visit with Andrew Gibson, the head baseball coach at LSU New Orleans, coming up next hour. We'll get into those topics and more, but first.
7: Time now for Trahan's Takes, a candid take on a telling sports issue of the day with Cumulus New Orleans sports director Ken Trahan.
6: Well, you could say forget about March Madness because college basketball pretty evidently belongs to the elite big conference, high volume, money donation, rich programs. Mid-major schools or smaller Division I schools at this point have virtually no chance of reaching the Sweet 16, much less the Elite Eight or the Final Four. That's the state of basketball, especially on the men's side, as we speak. Then there is baseball. interesting sport to study. Coastal Carolina won national championship in 2016 and reached the title series against LSU last season. In the regional round completed yesterday, 9 of 16 number one seeds advance. That's right, 9 of 16. That's not a real big number by any stretch of the imagination. For the first time ever, 2 number four seeds have advanced to the Super Regionals in the same postseason. St. John's won the Florida State Regional, while Little Rock won the Southern Miss Regional. Number three seed Cal Poly also advanced, winning the UCLA Regional. And another number three seed, Troy, won the Florida Regional. Going further into it, diving deeper, number two seed Oklahoma won at the Georgia Tech Regional, while number two seed USC won the Texas A&M Regional. And number two seed Ole Miss won the Nebraska Regional. So number two seeds doing well also. Still, the SEC has won 11 of the last 16 national championships, including the last six titles. And amongst those six, five different schools have won titles. Only LSU during that time has won more than once. In fact, 11 current SEC members have won national championships. 11. Count those. Texas, Oklahoma, Missouri, Georgia, LSU, South Carolina, Vanderbilt, Florida, Mississippi State, Ole Miss, Tennessee. Each of them has won at least one title. The only SEC members who have not won a national championship are Arkansas, Alabama, Auburn, Kentucky, and Texas A&M. And amongst those, the Razorbacks and the Aggies have played in title games recently. Oregon State has won three national championships since 2006. Rice broke through and won in 2003, while Fresno State crashed the party in 2008 and won a national championship. Could a team like that, a program like that, do it this year? Well, that's not likely, given the power of SEC teams. Not impossible, but certainly not a likely scenario at all. There is hope, though that hope is a little bit fleeting, you'd have to say, that something of that nature could happen. You hold out that hope because the power conferences, well, they're powerful, but it's not impossible to beat them. But when it comes to national championships, NCAA football is the exclusive domain of the Power Four conferences. NCAA basketball is the exclusive domain of Power Four conferences. NCAA baseball is still a sport where smaller schools and programs could possibly break through, but the chances of breaking through or going all the way are very slim. And I think the evidence suggests that. But again, when you compare this to football, compare it to basketball, at least in baseball, there are a few teams that can and have advanced. And that leaves a little bit of hope for everyone else. And you certainly hope that that continues to be the case. We're always going to pull for the LSUs of the world. There's no question about that. Always. But we're also going to be in a situation where we want to see Tulane, University of New Orleans, Southeastern, Nichols have a chance to compete at that level and maybe have a chance to get in and advance and make a run. It creates such great interest. And here we are sitting, going to the Super Regional round, and there are no Louisiana teams. None. The University of Louisiana, of course in Lafayette, made the tournament. And they were able to win two games in Starkville, but could not advance. Now we sit and watch, enjoy the games without a real rooting interest, though there are a few players from Louisiana playing for teams that are still alive. That's our commentary for today. We'll talk more about college baseball with Andrew Gibson next hour. Right now, if you'd like to join the conversation, we'd love to hear from you. That number to call is 504-438-1067. Talk and text lines available at 504-438-1067. Check in. Love to hear from you. We'll take a timeout here. 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That's next for this Tuesday edition of All Access here on your only all-sports station for the greater New Orleans market. 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
0: You ever wake up in the middle of the night or maybe first thing in the morning and notice drool on your pillow? Unless you're sleeping next to someone who hasn't already seen all your good, bad, and ugly, it's probably not that big a deal and not anything to worry about unless it's something that just started happening recently. When people drool at night, it's often because of a stuffy nose, acid reflux, or being a mouth breather. People who sleep on their stomach or side are more likely to drool than someone who sleeps on their back. But in some cases, drooling at night can be a warning sign of something more serious, like dental issues, sleep apnea, or even early symptoms of Parkinson's disease. If you're at all concerned about this, the best place to start is with an ENT doctor, an ears, nose, and throat doctor. They can recommend a sleep study to possibly get some answers. I'm Dr. Sanjay Gupta, helping you live a better life.
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1: Coming up next hour, we'll talk some NCAA baseball at length with Andrew Gibson, the head coach of the now LSU New Orleans Privateers. 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As always, lots of news surrounding LSU sports and most of it surrounding recruiting. Transfer portal wide open in baseball. Football recruiting continues at large. Basketball, and the wait is on for who's eligible and who's not, among other things. And it's always a pleasure to visit with our friend Preston Guy from TigerBait.com, who joins us now. Preston, good afternoon.
2: Dan, thanks for having me.
1: Hey, my pleasure. As always, I know no shortage of news when it comes to LSU. And as I mentioned, most of it surrounds recruiting. We'll get to baseball and football. But with regard to basketball, again, all these moves, some people are never going to like Will Wade. They're going to always vilify him for what he does. The bottom line is he did what he had to do. He got in here late in the game. He had to restock a roster completely, and he did so. And in doing so, he was able to attract a lot of players that had quote-unquote pro experience or international experience or both. So now we wait, and we know the NCAA is not a big fan of Will Wade, so this is going to be an interesting test to see who he's able to get to campus, isn't it?
2: Yeah, it is. He went with an unorthodox route, and I think we were all a little concerned when it was gone, you know, 2 or 3 weeks, whatever it was, and there was really no, maybe one player committed and not really, you know, basically had no one on roster returning. So we see why now. He's going quite the unorthodox route with the Louise kid and a bunch of semi-pro basketball players, guys who have, you know, both been drafted in the NBA and signed, you know, G League contracts here. I would say that, you know, if he's able, whether he's able to sign these players or not, actually get them eligible and enrolled, it's going to set a lot of precedents, not just for basketball, but for collegiate sports, right? Like, where is the line? You know, I mean, we all went through the Badiaco situation with Alabama this year, but what is the line of professional athlete no longer being able to play amateur sports? Because I think there's a real fundamental issue in basketball in particular, a little bit baseball as well, but mostly in basketball, where there's a lot more people watching college basketball than any other league other than the NBA. That means there's more money for college basketball than any of these semi-pro leagues, Italy, any of that stuff, right? So it really becomes an issue of where do we draw the line? Who is eligible for these things? Are we going to start seeing, you know, college basketball just be every player who, you know, isn't quite in the NBA yet, or maybe, you know, got cut from an NBA team, didn't make it. Well, to college 2 years, he played 7 years in the NBA, but, you know, there has to be a line drawn in the sand somewhere, and I think a lot of that line drawing may occur this offseason, or what may happen is they say, well, these guys are eligible here, but they're going to come down the road and say, but we need new rules. Under current rules, it's allowed, but we need to clarify this and not let this happen. Either way, I think there will be a lot of transformation and precedent set by what Mr. Will Wade is doing.
1: No question about it. And, again, he's going to have his haters. It doesn't matter what he does because of his past and because of his brash nature, right, the way he is. It doesn't really matter. And, look, this is applicable to LSU athletics as a whole because – Jay Johnson's, you know, pretty much straight as an arrow. We'll get into baseball coming up. But Kim Mulkey can be a lightning rod. We all know Lane Kiffin is a major lightning rod. And that is certainly the case with Will Wade. What we're seeing here is top dollar, top pay, and they want top results. Right now, all they care about is winning. That's the goal. That's what it should be. And that's what it's all about right now with regard to LSU athletics.
2: No doubt.
1: And I think it's pretty evident with these guys. But go ahead. I'm sorry.
2: No, I was just going to say, I mean, it seems that Verge Osbury doesn't really care what people are saying. I mean, he's even gone on record a couple times saying, as long as they're talking, all talking is good talking. You know, he didn't go get a football coach who's quiet and just go to business. He got a yapper, you know. He went and brought back Will Wade. A lot of people would have said, well, you can't do that. It really just feels like Verge Osbury's strategy is we're going to be the drama. We're going to be what people are talking about. And it's all good. You can be the villain. But if you're going to make moves like this, you got to win some games. You can't go. I think they went 15-42 or 16-42 in SEC across the three major sports. You can't do that again.
1: No, that just can't happen under any circumstances. So I think that's pretty evident with the hires they've made and what they're trying to do with the university. We're visiting with Preston Guy of TigerBait.com. We'll get into football in the next segment. It's 504-438-1067 to join us. With regard to baseball, the transfer portal, of course, opened yesterday. We've seen five, I think, departures already from LSU, none of them unexpected and none of them really impactful at all. Matthew Rizzi disappointed because the guy's huge and he has a big arm, but he just couldn't find the strike zone enough. If anybody is on this list that would bother you at least a little bit, it would probably be Rizzi because of the fact that he has, you know, the ability to be a good pitcher. But otherwise, no real losses here, right?
2: Yeah, I mean, Jaden Newt is a guy I like. Showed some promise here or there, but the numbers just were not great this year in particular. But I would say the loss is out, but it's pretty manageable thus far.
1: Yeah, I agree. I don't think it's anything that's going to impact them greatly. So now the trick becomes, what are they going to bring in? You know, who are they going to get? And it starts with pitching. I mean, look, their transfer portal class this past year just didn't pan out at all for various reasons, not the least of which was they just didn't get the right guys. But the biggest problem this year, the defense wasn't good. Offense was actually good enough, especially by the end of the season, but the pitching was never there. They couldn't throw strikes. Aside from having guys throwing 95 or harder, it was all about pitchers who could control the zone. They didn't have that. Do you think they changed their approach a little bit with regard to pitching in terms of who they get? I mean, clearly they've been going after nothing but power pitchers. That's pretty much across the board what they've done, with a couple of notable exceptions.
2: Yeah, I don't see that changing. I mean, the coaching staff has been intact for a long time. I mean, I think a lot of what happened this past year was just a lot of misevaluations and misfunding of money. And Jay Johnson went out and said that. So I don't know exactly who your three starters will be next year. At this point, I think there's a lot of work to be done there. Certainly, you got to redo that room. I mean, certainly. I mean, you did not have the quality depth or starters that you needed to compete at a high level. And I guess that's why you went 0-15 against SEC teams above 500 this year. I mean, you got to do something to revamp that room. I can't see them shying away from the big 6'5", 6'6", pitchers who throw in the upper 90s. I just think there's something about that stuff that these guys have that the staff likes.
1: Yeah, look, I think they're in a position where pitching is pitching. You just have to find guys that you can depend on, especially in the SEC. If you don't have good enough pitching, you're just not going to win. I mean, there's no chance of you being able to win in the conference without good pitching. And then aside from that, it looks like now they have to sweat out the draft, not just for potential returning players, but also for signees, because right now they have an awfully good-looking class that they've got committed. But, again, they have to sweat the draft out every year. That's always been the trick with LSU. They go after the best players, and they hope that they can keep some of them. I mean, we were just kind of joking last week. Just imagine that Mizorowski would have showed up on campus after they got him committed, and he would have been there with Skeens. Are you kidding me?
2: Yeah, man, that would have been scary stuff, man.
1: Awesome. We're visiting with Preston Guy of TigerBait.com. 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We'll take a brief time out. When we return, we'll get into LSU Tiger football and, of course, major recruiting news there. And the latest on the Tigers, the ongoing war of words, if you will, between LSU and Ole Miss and more. 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
13: Eating a healthy diet is not only good for you physically, it can also keep your brain sharp as you age. 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The MIND diet is a combination of the Mediterranean diet, which we talk a lot about, and the DASH diet, which stands for Dietary Approaches to Stop Hypertension. All three of these diets are similar, but the MIND diet puts more of an emphasis on berries, beans, leafy green vegetables, fish, poultry, whole grains, olive oil, and nuts. You're not going to eat foods with a lot of saturated fat. 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Just do the best that you can. I'm Dr. Sanjay Gupta, helping you live a better life.
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6: Talking LSU sports, Preston Guy of TigerBait.com who joins us for another segment as we turn our attention to LSU football. And, of course, the biggest news there surrounds recruiting, Preston, and you guys are all over it and doing a great job of covering that. So right now, just your overall impression, I guess you have to start with Easton Royal and the reports out there that the offer is bigger than anything that we've ever seen, trying to get him away from Texas. What's the latest there from your perspective and what TigerBait.com is reporting?
7: Yeah, I can confirm the offer is not, quote, bigger than anything we've seen. A lot of hoopla about that kind of stuff. But the honest-to-God truth is LSU really likes Easton Royal. He's every bit of a five-star number one receiver in the country. We're talking about a guy who runs a true 4.29 40, ran a 10.1 700-meter dash, and he's not a skinny, thin guy either. This guy is chiseled, muscular, big-bodied guy. I mean, you really want this guy on campus big. But I'll say this, LSU hasn't even matched Texas's offer yet. It's not to say that they won't. And I don't think LSU's offer, from what I'm being told, is necessarily even close to what Texas has offered him. And I think we all understand how deep the pockets are of those Texas boosters and alumni and how badly they also want Easton Royal to stay in the fold. But I do think that, talking with people in the building this weekend, they were telling me that everything about what makes LSU just different that they keep on saying, it was on display this weekend. It truly was a special weekend. I do think Easton Royal deep down wants to be a Tiger. But it has to make business sense. And it also has to make business sense for LSU and Billy Glasscock, the GM, to make an offer that works for them. Remember, at Ole Miss, this staff did not make a living off of recruiting high school players. They spent their money smart on the portal for the most part. And wide receiver is not one of those positions they like to go deep into their pockets for, because number one, they feel like in the Lane Kiffin system, they can find any receiver to put up numbers because the offensive this system will take care of that. And number two, you can get a lot of wide receivers in the transfer portal. There's a lot of guys who are talented looking to jump ship, whereas finding a lineman like a Jalen Brewster, guys in the trenches, those guys tend to stick around and transfer a bit less. Sometimes you'll find a Jordan Seaton every once in a while, but for the most part, those guys go in the first round. They say it's their school that they committed to. So they are looking to spend more resources on a guy like Jalen Brewster. I tell you this, they would love to bring both of those guys in. But I think that the Easton Royal on the financial part needs a little bit of work. I'm not saying

0: I imagine. I mean, he was all, he was teaching D-line technique to guys. I mean, he was doing pipe speeches, talking to them about it. I think that the, bringing Ed O back has been one of the best $100,000 LSU has ever spent. He's basically doing it for free for the love of the game. And you have all these highly notable recruits coming out and saying, yeah, the highlight of my visit was getting to meet with Coach O. So now you take, you know, a world-renowned recruiter with the LSU National Championship ring on his finger, recruiting for you, where he gets to focus just on recruiting, not leading a program, not managing money, not, you know, coaching defensive line, although he probably will help out a bit with that. Just focus on recruiting. I think that's been an absolute grand slam hire just on what we're hearing from this weekend alone.
1: Yeah, I've heard the same things, and I know him very well. So, and he's happy to be there. He really likes the opportunity, and he and Kiffin, of course, have a really good relationship there. Look, Miguel Whitley going to Ole Miss. Does that put more of an emphasis on making sure they get Royal?
0: I'm sorry, I couldn't hear what you said right before Royal. I broke up.
1: I said Miguel Whitley committing to Ole Miss.
0: Oh, yeah.
1: Does that result in the LSU really needing to get Royal?
0: Yeah, and it is. And look, trust me, there's a lot of years Miguel Whitley would be your number one receiver in the state, right? He's a good, talented player. Frank Wilson and company over there at Ole Miss. I think they saw that a lot of LSU's efforts were going into Easton Royal. That's not to say that they didn't want Miguel Whitley, but they kind of went full speed ahead on Miguel Whitley while LSU's pushing on him. And, yeah, it does add more pressure on LSU to get Easton Royal, because basically now if you don't get Easton Royal, are you going to let your top two receivers in your state go out of state? And, frankly, I think one thing we can all agree on is it isn't for that Louisiana local talent coming and playing for LSU. LSU's kind of been a mediocre job. I mean, if we're just being honest, I mean, that is what has carried LSU's to three championships in the post-BCS era, right, is all these – think about Tyrann Mathieu, Jamar Chase, Justin Jefferson, LaRon Landry. All these guys were just homegrown, speedy guys. And to start letting those guys just, you know, go out of state everywhere, I mean, that has been the downtimes in LSU has been when these guys were going to Miami and when they were going to Florida State, you know, all the Reggie Waynes of the world, all the kids that you grew up probably announcing on the sideline, you say, yeah, that kid's going to Miami. If that starts again, I have some serious questions. And that's kind of the territory you would be entering in if you lose both Royal and Miguel Whitley in one recruiting cycle. You kind of have to question, is NIL working the portal? Is that really what makes LSU a special job? I'm not saying it's wrong, because obviously Kiffin and Glasscock know a lot more about building a winning football team than I do. But I do have to scratch my head a little bit and wonder if this really is the right way to run this particular program.
1: Yeah, I agree with you. And I think that's why it's imperative at this point that they get Easton Royal. And I think they'll do everything they can to do that. Ole Miss got another player from this area, Jules Batiste, committing from Carr. I don't think LSU was prominent in that, but a lot of big schools were. So that's another player that's a good player that's departing and heading that way. Got about 2 minutes left with regard to the Pete Golding, Lane Kiffin stuff. I mean, is this stuff ever going to stop? It makes for great copy and people debating and taking you on online all the time. It's ridiculous. I mean, it just goes on. Can't we just go play a football game? It's crazy.
0: Yeah, it is a funny scenario. I wasn't too fond of Kiffin making the comments he made, and I don't necessarily think he was wrong, because he never called Oxford racist or Ole Miss.
1: No.
0: He just said that there was a stigma that they had to fight, which I don't even think is a controversial thing to say. I think that's just objectively true. That yes, Ole Miss, if you're the coach of Ole Miss, you kind of have to fight that Colonel Reg stigma that still exists. Well, then he shuts it down. He hadn't been on social media since. All reports are he's pretty happy plugging out. I do think he'll eventually get back on it. But it was interesting. We went from a coach who we basically never had a head coach on Twitter for LSU. Then we got one who was on it every day retweeting all of us and what we're doing every day. It was kind of crazy.

0: to back the no coach on social media. But that being said, he shuts it down, and then Pete Golding starts running his mouth. And it's very obvious Pete Golding is saying the things the people of Oxford want to hear. He's making PR statements. They don't want to be polite toward Lane Kiffin. I think all this adds up to this September 19th matchup might have the most drama of any football game I can recall. Maybe you can recall one. I can't.
1: Yep. And now, Preston, remind everybody about how they can read your work and how they can follow you daily.
0: Oh, yeah. Y'all make sure to go check us out, TigerBank.com, TigerBank YouTube channel, where we do our live shows. You can follow me on basically any social media platform, Preston Guy, at TGuy77.
1: Preston, always a pleasure. Thanks so much for the time. Keep up the good work. We'll talk again soon.
0: Thank you, Ken.
1: You bet. A brief time out here. Second hour begins next. Andrew Gibson of the University of New Orleans will join us next here on 106.7 The Ticket.
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1: NCAA baseball tournament continuing. We're into the Super Regional round now, and of course, it's an intriguing feel the rest of the way because you have some that were expected to be there and you had some massive upsets. You got fours, you got threes, you got twos, you got ones. They're all part of it in the round of 16. Joining us to talk about that and to touch on his program as well, it's great to welcome now LSU New Orleans head baseball coach Andrew Gibson. Andrew, first of all, welcome. I got to get used to saying that, but great to have you with us, man.
0: Thanks, Ken. I appreciate it, man. Yeah, this last weekend proves to you that baseball is baseball, right? I mean, four seeds and three seeds aren't really supposed to get in the super regional round, but, you know, you can win on any given day in this game as long as you're confident and playing well at the right time.
1: Well, no doubt that's true. And, of course, you look at what's transpired and 9 of 16 number one seeds advance, but for the first time ever, not one but two number four seeds advance to the super regional round. St. John's, of course, won the Florida State region. Little Rock won the Southern Miss regional, a Southern Miss team you're very familiar with, and it was surprising the way they went out at home. And then you had a number three seed, Cal Poly, winning the UCLA regional, and Troy, I know you know a lot about them, winning as well at Gainesville in the Florida regional. You have the number two Oklahoma, the number two USC, number two Ole Miss also advancing that were not number one seeds. So I guess first and foremost, talk about the teams that you faced because you have some firsthand knowledge of these teams.
0: Yeah, Southern Miss and Troy for sure. You know, Troy, you know, when we played them, I guess that was probably 4 or 5 weeks ago, we knew they were a talented ball club. You know, obviously capable of, you know, not only getting into a regional, but winning one. Southern Miss thought the same thing. You know, obviously Southern Miss has now had a decade's worth of 40 consecutive win seasons. So, you know kind of what they're made of. But, you know, all those guys are good. They're good friends. And, you know, Chris Curry at Little Rock's a good friend and certainly proud of what they've accomplished and, you know, wish them nothing but the best.
1: Yeah, I mean, look, that's the case. I mean, Troy, what a great run to win at Gainesville. And again, to see the two number four seeds winning, I guess a lot of people would say, well, that provides a real vision and real hope for a program like yours.
0: It does, for sure. You know, and that's what we were, you know, able to do a year ago at Belhaven in the Division III NCAA tournament. We weren't a four seed, but we were a two seed and won that. And, you know, certainly planning on doing the same thing here at LSU New Orleans.
1: Visiting with Andrew Gibson, the head baseball coach of the Privateers, the LSU New Orleans Privateers. Talking text line open at 504-438-1067. Love to hear from you. 504-438-1067 to Chalmette, where Randy awaits us. Hi, Randy. Glad you called, and welcome to the show. Good afternoon.
23: Hey, guys. Coach, I got a couple of
3: coaching decisions I saw in the regionals I'd like to ask you about in a question.
4: Okay.
3: First of it was elimination game on Saturday between NC State and Auburn. The coach for NC State in the third inning drew his infield in a 3-3 game. Would that surprise you?
4: It does me, you know, but a lot of times, you know, even in the big leagues now, a lot of these data and analytics guys kind of get into play and, you know, a lot more teams are drawing the infield in earlier in the ball game. You know, I'd like to think for us at least that the offense could provide a little more value as the game goes along, you know, especially in a tie game scenario. I didn't see how that ended up working out between NC State and Auburn, but I know for us and our program, you know, it's got to be, you know, a season on the line, you know, Friday night guys going at each other for us to draw the infield in that early in the game.
3: And the second one was Ole Miss and Arizona State. And I didn't disagree with part of it, but the other part I did. He brought a outfielder in to make a fifth infielder, which I thought was okay because he had done it earlier in the regional too. But he left the outfield back with our bases loaded and a sacrifice fly would win the game. What would make him do that?
4: Good question. A lot of that depends on the spray charts of the hitter that you're facing. You know, and obviously we're privy to all that information through different websites and apps and things like that. But that would be the only thing that I would say if he had information that maybe the common fan didn't have just based on where that particular hitter typically hits the ball.
3: But if you hit it deep, it doesn't make any difference.
4: Right. Right.
3: I never understood why he left his outfielders back as far as he did, because the guy did hit a fairly deep fly and the game was over. And number three, are outfielders taught to charge the ball anymore?
4: We teach ours too, you know, but sometimes it's a deal where, you know, the old adage, you can lead a horse to water, can't make him drink. You know, some of those guys are taught those things and just for whatever reason in the moment forget kind of the fundamentals of the game. But yeah, I mean, we certainly teach our outfielders to charge the ball. You know, and for us, we call it push throughs, and that's a kind of an everyday drill work type of deal where it's a push through on the ground or it's also a push through in the air. You know, specifically when you have a play to make on another runner besides the batter.
3: All right. Thanks, Coach.
1: Sure thing, Randy. Thank you.
4: No problem.
1: For the call. Our pleasure. It's 504-438-1067. Talk and text lines available at 504-438-1067. Of course, 9 number one seeds did make it through. And as usual, the SEC has a whole bunch of those. 7 that are from the SEC that remain in the field. And that in itself is not a surprise. As you look at this field, I mean, you saw UCLA, the number one seed, go out. You saw Georgia Tech, the number two seed, go out. Does that mean that this thing is wide open, or would there be one or two teams that look like they might be the teams to beat?
4: I think it's wide open. You know, it's college baseball in the portal era. You know, there's a lot of dispersion of talent now. You know, the guys at the top, quote unquote, are not able to just collect rosters of 50 or 60, you know, five-star players. You know, obviously none of the teams that were in Omaha last year remain. So, you know, there's not that experience. I mean, I guess there's program experience from having been there in the past, but I think it's wide open.
1: Yeah, I kind of agree with you. I think there are three or four teams that look like they might have the best opportunity, but I certainly think it's wide open. And look, we saw Coastal Carolina got to the final last year. They won one back in 2016. SEC's kind of dominated in recent years in that regard. But there is a pathway there for schools that don't have quite the budgets to get there. I guess the biggest thing more than anything, Andrew, is, you know, when you have that one season, you got to take advantage because of the transfer portal. I mean, we've seen it every year with the privateer program. You know, before you got there for the last 3 years, you know, the best player or two would depart because they got money and went somewhere else. So I think that's my take on it, is that the quote-unquote mid-major, or not the major Power Four conference team, can do it, but they have to take advantage of that one opportunity when they have it. Would that be pretty accurate?
4: No doubt. I mean, you got to cash in, especially when, you know, just take Little Rock, for instance. You know, this is a team that, you know, unless you're Little Rock faithful or an alum, nobody really knows that they're any good at baseball. And then, you know, they take LSU to within the final couple innings last year, and then they learned from that experience and then assembled another good group, whether it be the transfer portal or junior college players or their high school recruits. And, you know, they're certainly taking advantage of it now. You know, and now in the super regional round, it feels a lot more like your typical weekend set. You know, in the regional, you're chasing three consecutive wins, or if you lose the first game, you're chasing four. You know, so that, you know, a lot of these guys, you know, the St. John's, the Little Rocks of the world, like, this is, they can look their team in the eye and go, hey, you know, we've not been in this moment. You know, and there can be some freedom in that. There can be some anxiety in that. But I think if it's spun the right way and those guys play with freedom, you know, it can be good. But they certainly got to cash in on it now, because, you know, as soon as their season ends, I mean, look, the percentages are the percentages. You're going to have, you know, roughly 30 to 40% at minimum roster turnover year in and year out in the current state of college baseball.
1: Andrew Gibson is with us from LSU New Orleans, talking college baseball, 504-438-1067 to join us. With regard to your program and going about how you build your team, do you have a specific hard, fast philosophy about transfers with regard to transfers versus high school recruits, or is it simply a fluid thing each and every year?
4: It's a fluid thing for us, you know, and I've said all along with this program in particular, I think we're going to have to do a really good job of, you know, what I call splitting the roster into thirds. Get your local high school talent in the room and tell them on the visits, you know, and through the recruiting process, look, you're going to be 18 years old when you start. You're going to be facing a lot of players that are 21, 22, sometimes 23 years old. You're going to have some moxie about you. You're going to have to withstand some punches and be able to go right back at it. You know, but for us, it's a mixture of high school, junior college, and transfer. You know, obviously, as I mentioned a second ago, the turnover rate is much higher than it's ever been. You know, so building the culture is the hardest piece of all this, because you can assemble a really talented group, and there's plenty of programs that, you know, year in and year out, they're, you know, in the top 25 in recruiting, but they can't seem to push the door down. And I think a lot of that stuff is culture related. So for me, that's the reason for the high school guys, because you have a good feeling that those guys are going to be with you for at least a couple of years. You know, but for us, it's a fluid deal, and you know, kind of depends on the current construction of our team. And, you know, at the end of the day, everybody's trying to get good players, and everybody has kind of a different philosophy to do it. But, you know, for LSU New Orleans, I think it's a split the roster into thirds, third high school, third JUCO, and, you know, a third transfer portal.
1: I had Ron Maestri on the show yesterday, and he made some pretty good points, too. People are always going to jump on, and I get it all the time. I'm sure you do. Man, why don't they sign more local kids? It's not for a lack of effort. I mean, come on. Your guys are out at games all the time. I see them. I do a bunch of games and see them all the games. Yep. I see them at Delgado games, too. I see them all over. They're working hard. They're trying very hard. The reality of this situation is, you know, Southeastern has really got a good program and stepped up its program, something you know very well and intimately, having been there. Nichols has done a good job. They're going after some of the same kids. Then you've got, of course, even Tulane to a different degree, but it's there. You've got the junior colleges from not just Delgado, but you had Nunez and even LSU Eunice. I mean, there's a lot of people you're competing with when it comes to getting not just a good, but a very good local high school player, because there are, I mean, look, I see it all the time. There's probably as many as 10 to 15 that could play for you just watching some of these games on a regular basis.
4: No doubt. And some of it is need-based, right? So, like, not all recruiting is just based on that current player and that current situation. You know, we've got a roster of ours to think about as well. And, you know, there's been plenty of years where, you know, even when I was at Southeastern, there would be a kid, you know, let's call it at Ponchatoula, and who's a really good player and very worthy of a scholarship from a Division I program, but we just didn't have a need for that particular position. It's like I told you, I think a year or so ago, we're going to have to dig our heels in the city, and we're certainly doing that. But that doesn't mean that we're going to get, you know, every player, we're certainly going to offer them. And then those guys, just like we do in the real world, have to make, you know, grown man decisions. And sometimes that's not LSU New Orleans. I had a boss one time that told me it's not about the ones that you don't get. It's about the ones that you do. And making sure that they fit the culture and the makeup of your program. And, you know, that's why we're as honest as we are at the table when we sit down and offer these guys, like, this is what it is. This is how we run our program, you know, and those kids and their families make decisions based on their values and do they align with ours.
1: Yeah, I think these are very good points that are made. The effort is clearly there. And you had a few kids that were freshmen that played prominent roles this year. You signed a few pitchers from local schools this year. And, of course, Will Andre was counted on to pitch for you quite a bit this year. And the promise is there. I mean, it was an up-and-down roller coaster ride, so to speak. But you could see the velocity. You can see the potential. And that's the difference between an 18-year-old and a 20-year-old is significant, isn't it?
4: It really is. You know, and honestly, I'm proud of what Will did this year because, you know, when we finished the opening weekend at Georgia State, I called him that Monday and said, hey, man, you're going to pitch on Friday night, for the foreseeable future. Just because the look and the competitor were right, he's still figuring some things out. But, the good piece of all of this is you could watch him mature as the season went along. Certainly proud of him. And, another Cole Navarro, you know, this is a guy that, obviously expected to pitch, didn't have quite the fall or the early spring that he wanted to from a velocity standpoint and a strike throwing standpoint. And we redshirted him. And since the time we had the conversation about redshirting him until now, he's put on 15 or 20 pounds. He looks really good and, throwing the ball well. And he's going to throw in the All-American League later this summer. I like the local guys. I think that, you know, people that wear New Orleans across their chest that are from here compete in a little bit different way. And, you know, obviously their families get to come to games and there's an attractive piece to all that. And there's a pride piece to all that fortunately we're in a hotbed of talent. So, not every Division I program can just sit in their backyard and go collect good players, but we certainly have that ability here.
1: Well, you finished the season on a high note. In fact, you can certainly make the argument your team was playing its best baseball at the end of the season. That's why it's a shame you didn't get in, because I think you had a shot. I really do. It's not about the best team. It's about who's playing the best at the right time, and your team was playing very well. So that, I'm sure, is what you're selling right now. That's momentum to carry over, isn't it?
4: It is. And, you know, every team that I've been privileged to be the head coach of, you know, the fortunate part is we have been playing our best baseball late. And I think that's a testament to our guys and their work. And, we don't stop coaching throughout the year, regardless of the wins and losses. So the guys did a really good job of responding and handling the adversity. And, we won 8 of our last 11 and finished on a 5-game win streak. Unfortunately, the way the circumstances fell, Southeastern had to cancel their final two games because of the condition of the outfield. And when they did that, Lamar basically played their B team in the last game of the year, you know, to save their guys, and it proved to go well for them, you know. But that kind of left us out. But we made our own bet. I mean, we didn't win enough games. You know, the crazy part about it is we won more conference games this year than the UNO team did the year before. And just the way that all the standings fell, we were the 9 seed instead of the 8. But I certainly think had we gotten in there, we'd have made some noise.
1: No doubt. A minute or two left with Coach Andrew Gibson of LSU New Orleans. You already knew the Southland Conference was a solid league. The problem with the league this year was people kind of beat each other up. You had good teams. You didn't have a great team, and I think that was manifest by the records in the league.
4: Yeah, it was. And, you know, a lot of times, you know, I'll say this. If everybody stays healthy throughout the year, I think the records are a little bit different. Right, Southeastern lost a weekend guy. Lamar lost two weekend guys. We lost a weekend guy. At this level, you really have to stay healthy to be able to kind of push to that 35-40 win season. And none of the good teams in our league did that this year. You know, I think Lamar was the closest to that at like 34 wins or something like that. But it took them all the way through, you know, both weeks of the Southland tournament to get to that number. So, you know, health is a big part of this, you know, and I think the league was banged up a little bit this year, but it's certainly still as good, if not better, of a league as it's ever been.
1: And finally, transfer portal open. How crazy are you and how active are you right now, Coach?
4: It's about 12-hour days on the phone and, you know, trying to flesh this thing out. You know, the good part about it for us is we feel like we've done a really good job with the class that we put together before the transfer portal, meaning we're not going to have to rely on the portal as much as we did last year. You know, the crazy thing about this whole deal is the portal becomes way more expensive than getting the high school or the junior college player, because all these guys know that there's NIL money out there and there's programs that are spending $30,000, $40,000 on every single player just to get them there for a year. So, you know, we're set up in a good spot. We've got to we need to add probably 2, 3, maybe 4 pieces out of the portal. And I think we're set up for a much, much better year in the 2027 season.
1: It is now LSU New Orleans, and he is the head of the baseball program, Andrew Gibson. And, of course, you can hear University of New Orleans, LSU New Orleans games right here on 106.7 The Ticket. Andrew, we appreciate the time. I keep sawing wood, my friend. I know you're busy, and get back on the phone, man.
4: Thanks, Ken. Appreciate all you do.
1: You bet. My pleasure. Andrew Gibson, the Privateers head baseball coach. Once again, the number to call to join in the conversation, 504-438-1067. 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
10: A better life with Dr. Sanjay Gupta.
12: Heart disease is still the leading cause of death here in the United States and around the world. But what if there was something you could do earlier in life to reduce the odds of becoming a statistic? Well, here in the United States, tens of millions of adults already take a statin to lower their cholesterol. But new guidance put out by the American College of Cardiology and the American Heart Association now emphasize that treating high cholesterol sooner could significantly reduce a person's lifetime risk of heart attack or stroke. How early are we talking? In your 30s, believe it or not. Of course, you need to talk to your doctor about whether statins are right for you, but you should know that the evidence is really starting to stack up that shows the earlier you get a jump on reducing lifelong exposure to plaque-causing lipids and lipoproteins, the better the odds are going to be for you. Make sure you get your cholesterol checked. That's the first step. I'm Dr. Sanjay Gupta, helping you live a better life.

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1: 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It's 504-438-1067. 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Interesting note that Loyola University has scheduled a news conference for next week. And I say it's interesting because it revolves around athletics and the future of Loyola University athletics. It's next Tuesday. That much we know. And Loyola simply says it is a major athletics announcement featuring university leadership, special guests, and members of the Loyola community. Well, it's my alma mater, first and foremost. Secondly, you know, I was put into their quote-unquote Hall of Fame this past year, and it was a blessing. It's where my dad went to school. It's where our son went to school. So the speculation begins, and the speculation clearly surrounds where Loyola is going to be placed. We all know it's been an NAIA program and a highly successful one for several years. They've been good in most all sports. Name a sport: volleyball, women's basketball, baseball, men's basketball. Won a national championship in men's basketball. Regularly in the AIA National Tournament in women's basketball and in baseball. Clearly the case. Facilities, playing baseball at Cygnet Field, of course playing in the Den on campus. It has been upgraded, but it has limitations. That said, the programs are good. The school is excellent. And those of us that have a passion for it and want to see it succeed, like myself, have always talked about the possibility of moving up and playing at a higher level. And we'll see if, in fact, this has something to do with that. If it does, I think a lot of people would be excited. It would take more of a commitment to do that. But there is the possibility of seeing the program move up to the NCAA level. For instance, the second level. Stay tuned. It's going to be an interesting press conference next week. That's a week from today. It'll happen during our show. So we'll see how that works out, how it transpires, and we'll see what is going to happen there. We'll see if we can even be there, perhaps. We'll check that out and try to find out exactly the situation. And once we know directly what it is, we will certainly let you know. But, again, a lot of speculation surrounding this. And, look, with regard to Loyola Athletics, I think it's money. You got to have the money to do it. Facilities matter, obviously. At the same time, they've shown the ability to compete with very little financing and scholarships and with good academic standing along the way with the coaches they have in place that have done such a good job over an extended period of time. So, again, looking forward to seeing how that pans out. It's very intriguing information and local news that will manifest itself in terms of what it's going to be here in the very near future. So we'll see what happens. But again, Loyola University will make a quote-unquote major announcement with regard to athletics a week from today. It's 504-438-1067. Talk and text lines available to talk about whatever you'd like to discuss at 504-438-1067. As we mentioned earlier, the NBA Finals. Interesting setup here because of the Knicks. And the way they've played and the winning streak that they have. And the Spurs and simply the makeup of the team. The odds, San Antonio prohibitive favorite at minus 205. Knicks are at plus 170. Game one odds, San Antonio hosting. Spurs are a 4.5-point favorite. The over-under is 218.5. If you're looking at predicting or betting with regard to who the MVP will be, well, as you might imagine, the odds makers have established Victor Wembanyama as that guy. He's at minus 185. Then a couple of Knicks players check in second and third. Jalen Brunson at plus 210 and Karl Anthony Towns at plus 200. And I think Towns is key in this series because when you look at the matchup, he's got to be able to pull Wembanyama away from the basket. He can with his three-point shooting, and he takes a lot of them. But again, that is the one opportunity they have to create opportunities because Wembanyama is a tremendous rim protector across the board. And I'm not discounting the Knicks at all. They won 11 straight games. Man, that's impressive. Okay, in the postseason against anyone. They're in the finals for the first time since 1999. And oh, by the way, who do they face that year? The Spurs, who won their first of five titles 27 years ago. Wembanyama has the Spurs back in the finals for the first time since 2014 under Greg Popovich after beating the Thunder last week. The matchup is pretty clear. And again, the predictions are pretty wild. I'm seeing 7-6. 7-6, 7. Everybody's pretty much picking the Spurs, but the difference is if you'd asked these same people 2 or 3 weeks ago, they would have told you Spurs, Knicks, oh, Spurs in 4 in a sweep or in 5. And I said 5 earlier in the show. I think the Spurs are that good. And I still think the Knicks had the onus on them to prove what they are. Look, there is a difference here. The Spurs are a younger team. I mean, again, core players, younger. But they just took down the defending champion. And they did it on the defending champion's home floor. You talk about getting the job done? Oklahoma City was favored to win at home in Game 7. And they had been able to do their business when they had to at home all year long. And the assumption was they'd get it done in this game, but they could not. The Spurs were too good, and they just took control of the game, never let it go. Oklahoma City pulled close a few times, but could never get themselves in position to be a team that could win that series. It just wasn't going to happen the way it turned out. So again, this is a really interesting final, and people are hoping it's a really good one. And look, more than anything else, if your team's not in it, that's what you want is a good series. We do have the rooting interest, as we've said on many occasions, with Mitchell Robinson being in the series from Chalmette High School. And he's going to play with that broken finger, which he's had surgery on. So he's playing. We'll see how it affects him. Hopefully not at all. Josh Hart played hard for the New Orleans franchise when he was here. So did Jose Alvarado. So those guys are guys that you look at and say, okay, we like to see them get 1-2 and succeed. So again, if there's any rooting interest whatsoever in this series from a local perspective, it's got to fall the way of the Knicks. I don't see anybody going the other way on this one. I just don't. I think it's one of those situations where when you don't have a rooting interest, you find a rooting interest and you adopt a team. And I know most people I know are certainly leaning toward the Knicks in that regard in this series. Some people are not going to pull for the Knicks because it's New York, because it's a big market. They grab all the headlines, they steal the thunder, and so forth and so on. And I get that, too. But for me, it is all about who's there. You know, who's on the team, therefore who you can root for. So, yeah, going for the Knicks here. I hope they can win, not picking them to win. Completely expecting that it's going to be the Spurs, who emerged victorious. And oh, by the way, it's pretty interesting because a lot of people in recent years talked about, oh man, that's going to be the next dynasty. That's the next Golden State, right? Golden State had that run. It was hard to beat them. Lost one final, but won the other three. And then, of course, that stopped. Durant got away. Thompson aged and got hurt. And the rest is history. Then we saw the Lakers win in the bubble in 2020 with LeBron and Davis. Oh, they're going to be a team that can repeat, a team to be for the next few years. No, that didn't happen. Then you saw Nikola Jokic and his dominance, right? Jokic, the best player in the NBA. And we saw what he was capable of doing. You know, we saw just how good he was. And the thought process was simple. You know, the Denver Nuggets are going to win multiple championships. Think again. That hasn't happened, right? Then we saw what transpired with Oklahoma City. And the thought process was, well, the Thunder are going to be a dominant team. They're going to repeat. They're going to win multiple championships. If you didn't think that, tell me, because I don't know many people that didn't. Everybody was pointing that way. And why not? With the kind of team they had. We should have had the yellow flag, if not the red flag, with the fact that the Spurs dominated the season series. But everybody thought when postseason came around, the Thunder, with their experience, would be there and do that again. That did not happen. So again, this will be the eighth different champion in as many seasons. It's remarkable. And it tells you about the competitive balance of the league. More so than any other professional league, they seem to have the balance you're looking for. You have the big market team wins. You have the small market team wins. You have different teams win. You have teams that are built different ways who win. All of those things are applicable. And again, this year, we'll have another new champion. And once they win, then the talk will begin again. Oh, this is going to be a dynasty. How are you going to beat the Spurs next season? Not so much the Knicks. I think people would think the Knicks, if they won, were a one-off. But the Spurs, with the youth they have, much like we saw with Oklahoma City last year, the thought process would be, oh, they're going to win more than one. And that's understandable, given the talent on the team, given the relative age of the team. But again, that is a very difficult task, to be able to win more than one. It's even more difficult to repeat as champion. And again, regardless of who wins this, the betting public should steer against betting on that team next season. That said, I do like the Spurs. I just think they're the better team. The thing I like about them is they play both ends of the floor. They're really good on the offensive end of the floor, and they revolve around Wembanyama, but they also revolve around him on the defensive end of the floor and his rim protection. And it's simply amazing. And I just don't see the Knicks being able to overcome the Spurs in the series. Glad you joined us on this Tuesday afternoon edition of All Access. I'm Ken Trahan. And once again, if you'd like to join in the conversation, talk and text lines are available at 504-438-1067. Again, that's 504-438-1067 to participate in the conversation. We'll take a brief time out here. 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
7: Did you know that almost half the vegetables and more than three quarters of the fruit that we eat in this country come from just one state, California? Yeah, it's true. And according to a new report by the Environmental Working Group, a health advocacy organization, a lot of this produce is tainted with PFAS, which are sometimes referred to as forever chemicals. Why? Well, the EPA says pesticides keep America's food supply safe, abundant, and affordable. And of course, these chemicals are used in every state, not just California. Now, if you are worried, though, about how much you're consuming, the best thing to do is to buy organic produce, if and when you can. Organic or not, you should rinse all fruits and vegetables under running water. Don't use any soap. And as one epidemiologist told us, use a brush on sturdier items like carrots, potatoes, and cucumbers. I'm Dr. Sanjay Gupta, helping you live a better life.
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1: 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Mentioned earlier, A.J. Brown, of course, going to the New England Patriots, and he spoke today about it. He's reunited with Mike Vrabel. Remember, he played for him in Tennessee. The familiarity was there. This trade has been rumored for up to a year now, right? Certainly for the past several months. An interesting comment from Brown. He said, obviously, I know this ain't heaven, but it's close to it. Brown already took part in this first practice today with a team that, by the way, he dreamed of playing for when he was young. He always admired the Patriots and wanted to play for for them. He was asked about his time with the Eagles, and he didn't really want to talk about it. He said he's leaving that alone, that he's now a Patriot, and that's what he's focused on, and he's very happy about that. Said he wished he had been drafted by the Patriots back in 2019. Didn't happen. But now he gets his opportunity to play for the team he grew up as a fan of. A.J. Brown, a New England Patriot. 504-438-1067. Again, talk and text lines open at 504-438-1067. We're winding down on this Tuesday edition of All Access. Ken Trahan with you. 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We owe you one final timeout. We will take that here. We shall return shortly with our closing comments for a Tuesday afternoon here on your only all-sports station for the greater New Orleans market. 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
4: 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It reinforces the alignment, stability, and coordinated muscle activation that supports how your body moves, whether you're doing strenuous exercise or simply going about your daily life. 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Even though you walk every day, Dana does say you can make small adjustments to immediately improve your walking mechanics. 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Allow your arms to swing naturally in coordination with your legs. 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I'm Dr. Sanjay Gupta, helping you live a better life.
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8: Learn from experience. Major League Baseball, are you listening? Strikes will hurt the game, if not kill it. We've already seen this. Meanwhile, Major League Baseball's owners have come up with a proposal that the Players Association has deemed awful. Stay tuned, because we've seen it before. The 94-95 strike almost killed the game. 232-day strike. Terrible. 81, strike. 1972, strike. Enough already. Fans want to see you play. Get over yourselves. Learn from experience. Want to thank our guest, Preston Guy, for joining us. Also, Andrew Gibson. A reminder, I'm back at you tomorrow. Golf Check in our golf segment with Robert Emmett tomorrow, among other things, from 2 to 4. Stay tuned. Coming up next, Eric Asher inside New Orleans from 4 to 6. Tiger Rag Radio from 6 to 8. For Rudy Dixon, I'm Ken Trahan. Thanks for joining us. God bless you one and all. Rounding third and heading home. So long.
9: 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All Access was also presented by the Allstate Sugar Bowl, representing the best of amateur athletics. All Access was also brought to you by Lamarck Ford and Lamarck Lincoln in Kenner, Bergeron Automotive in Metairie, by Lifegate Church in Metairie, by Premier Automotive, with locations throughout the New Orleans area, John Curtis Christian School in River Ridge, Life Resources Ministries, Francesca by Cadiz in Lake.

Orleans. It's time for the man who tells it like it is. You want opinions? He's got them. You want information? He's got it. You want a host who is New Orleans? You found him. Eric Asher and Inside New Orleans.

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0: 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All right, we got a full show for you today. Christopher Dotson of Clutch Points will join us at 4:15, talking Pels. Sean Vazana, Fox 8 Sports, 4:35, his normal slot. And we'll be talking Saints with him. Chef Robert Harrison of Loretta's Authentic Pralines and Beignets and Sweet Treats will join us at 5:20, as he always does on a Tuesday. As today's program is brought to you by our friends at Loretta's. And then Mike Scarborough of TigerBait.com will join us at 5:35, and we'll talk LSU with him. As mentioned, today's program is brought to you by our friends at Loretta's Authentic Beignets, Sweet Treats. Also, again, folks, don't forget whether you're in the French Quarter or you're you're down in the Marigny, want to make sure that everybody stops in and says hello to Rob and the gang. For over 35 years, Loretta's Authentic Pralines have been a New Orleans tradition, and of course, it starts with the incredible pralines. Original chocolate rum and coconut. I'm telling you, melt in your mouth goodness. The sweet potato cookies, the praline shoe soles, the praline cookies, praline chocolate chip cookies, coconut macaroons. Oh, man. And I didn't even get to the pies yet, but corn pie, sweet potato pie. If you're lucky, you get an apple pie. And of course, don't forget about the gift baskets that can be shipped anywhere in the continental United States for any occasion, wedding favors, parties, holiday gifts for friends and families. 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The North Rampart Cafe in the heart of the historic Marigny, 2101 North Rampart. And, of course, when you're talking Loretta's, you're not only talking pralines, you're talking beignets. The absolute talk of the town and maybe the talk of the nation, because people are coming from all over the nation to try these beignets. It starts with the traditional beignet. The praline beignet starts with that praline stuffing. Oh, my gosh. Chocolate beignets, peanut butter and jelly beignets. That is the sweet. How about the savory? Crab meat beignets, super jumbo lump crab meat in every single bite. Burger beignets, fried chicken beignets, seafood beignets. And of course, when you talk about Loretta's, don't forget to wash it down with, again, Loretta's sweet blend. Folks, again, are really enjoying that this summer. It is a blended mix of southern sweet tea, and lemonade served over ice. 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LorettasPralines.com has everything on the website you'll need, not just to send those sweet treats out every everywhere, but again, to find out the entire menu. And of course, Loretta's, New Orleans tradition for over 35 years. 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Remember, 2101 North Rampart at Frenchman Street and 1100 North Peter Stall number 9 in the French Market. In the French Quarter. All right, folks, a lot to get into today. Again, we got a full show for you. I'd like to have a full show for you today and tomorrow. Looking forward to our first guest, Christopher Dotson. Does a great job with Clutch Points. Again, covering the Pelicans and the Grizzlies. That'll be followed by Sean Vazan, who covers the Saints and pretty much everything. Of course, Fox 8 Sports got some great programming for you as well. I mentioned Chef Robert Harrison at 5:20, and then Mike Scarborough, a lot to talk with him about LSU. We talked about it yesterday toward the end of the program, Easton Royal, the big fish in Louisiana when it comes to the 2027 class. Kid out of Brother Martin, who has been a commit to Texas, and it looks like, again, Lane Kiffin is doing his best to be able to get him at LSU. From what I understand, he has canceled a couple of visits to SEC schools. Only Florida and LSU now are schools that he's visiting. So LSU's in the mix now to get Easton Royal. We'll talk about that with Mike Scarborough. We'll talk about the baseball team, the basketball teams, and all that coming up at 5:20 here on the program. But we're going to talk Pelicans first. As, again, we try to talk about the Pelicans every single day on this program. We are blessed to have an NBA and an NFL team in this market, being the small market that we are. And, of course, one of the best we have at covering the Pelicans is Christopher Dotson of Clutch Points. And of course, you can check out all his work online. And, of course, helping out kids that are looking to try to get into college and play some ball. He's on the AAU circuit, the Puma circuit, and has been traveling the country. And will be in Las Vegas for the Summer League once again this year. So you know we'll be calling on him during the Summer League to give us an update on what the Pels are doing there. And he joins on our program now. Chris, welcome to the show. How are you, my friend?
1: Hey, Eric, man, I'm pretty good until you start mentioning all the jobs. It sounds like I'm busy.
0: I don't know if you got time. You kind of like me. You sleep when you can.
1: Yeah, if the nieces and nephews are around, I let them wear me out. I take a nap. I get back into basketball. What can you do?
0: There you go. Nothing wrong with that. Hey, before we get started, tell the folks about Clutch Points and everything else you're involved in.
1: Yeah, a few things up at Clutch Points last few days. If it's anything from the Southwest Division and it's from me, you know, if it's on Clutch Points, it's going to be coming out of the gym. It's best I can do for you. And then social media is all at Doing It Dotson, Twitter, Instagram, anything you can find me at. It's all going to be Doing It Dotson. Kids, pros, whatever you need, just reach out.
0: And, of course, what are you talk about what you're doing on the Puma circuit and again, how you can help kids, again, with NIL, getting into school, et cetera.
1: Yeah, more just on the circuit trying to find some kids. It's actually a downtime right now. For most that don't know, it's June. People are doing stuff with their high schools. Perfect time to get into recruiting or get into a gym. If you want help on just maybe getting a start, don't know where to go, something like that, go ahead and reach out. It's never too early, especially in this new day and age. It's never too early to get a head start on your education.
0: Good deal. Let's get started. A lot of scuttlebutt out there, a lot of noise about the New Orleans Pelicans trading Trey Murphy. There have been packages that have been proposed out there by media members talking about a Desmond Bane deal where you get a couple players, 4 first-round picks and pick swaps. I did a monologue on it yesterday. I cannot see the Pelicans trading Trey Murphy for picks. And if they're going to trade him for players, considering he's the best player on the team, it better be a godfather offer where you got guys that can immediately, again, fill the roles that you need on this team. What's your take on Trey Murphy? What are you hearing about Trey Murphy and the trading block?
1: What I'm hearing is basically the same thing I heard a day before and an hour before the Desmond Bane trade went down. It was even on your show. That was kind of the trade package as well. It was him or Bane were both the best players. They had that moniker like C.J. McCollum of being the best players, not being an all-star in the league. And right now you see Trey's kind of still got that all-star potential. Nothing's changed about the price. They're going to want those 4 first-round picks, a nice player that's young, and somebody that could step into the rotation. And there's only 2 or 3 teams that can actually offer them that package without trying to go to a third team and making it, you know, more of a complex deal. So, yeah, you hear Bill Simmons talking. Of course, he's going to try and put the Celtics in there, but the Celtics just don't have what it's going to take. The Bulls do, the Thunder do, the Heat do. The Warriors, that's where you kind of start to have a drop-off. So there's only four or five teams that can be realistically in the Trey Murphy sweepstakes. And most of what you heard the last few days are teams with a lot of wishful thinking, and it's not nothing hard, no smoke out there to a small fire of Joe Dumars wanting to trade Trey. That's all a bit silly. The league knows what they want for Trey. It's not going to change, and I don't see but one or two teams maybe paying it. So I would not expect some deal in the next week or two like some people are saying. That just seems ridiculous.
0: Christopher Dotson, Clutch Points, is with us. Chris, I got to ask the question because I discussed it on this program yesterday. The ownership management does not want this team to be in a rebuild or a teardown. So, again, getting picks for Trey Murphy may help you in the future, but the future is now for the Pelicans, especially when they get a new coach coming on board. Any package, in my opinion, has got to be a package of players and got to be a package of players that can help the Pelicans right now. Now, there could be some picks to it, but the picks can't be the centerpiece of the package, in my opinion.
1: No, they can't be the centerpiece, and they can't be spaced out, whereas the Warriors would want to put something together where they'd have some swaps in there, and they would space it out and hedge bets for, you know, Curry's eventual retirement. There's only one team, the Thunder, that can offer picks this year, picks next year, get all the picks out the way. They got four picks they could give, plus they got some decent players. Lou Dort's still not that bad. Alex Caruso, there's some salvation they could have with some of their, toppage, those kind of players. They could actually do something that's enticing, them and the Heat. Past that, maybe Chicago, and then you're really looking at why bother. You just said it. You want to be good. The Pelicans want to be in that play-in. That's kind of where they expect to be. Other teams, you're going to have the leverage to maybe get a few more pieces out of them, like the Heat, because play-in Pat. I've talked about his nickname that's going around the NBA now. Pat Riley hates that nickname. The Pelicans don't mind being the play-in Pelicans. Pat Riley hates being the play-in Heat. So use that against him. Make him really pay an extra pick or two. Make him throw in a player that, like Khalil Ware, that they don't want to give up. But past that, unless you're getting that kind of package, there's no point in giving up Trey when he could be, if you're going to do a small reset, he's probably the best player to do a small reset on, not Zion.
0: I would agree with that. Now let's talk about Zion, because it's been stated again by multiple sources out there that it's Queen and also Fears that are untouchable. Everyone else on the roster is tradable. In the next breath, we've heard Zion Williamson is not tradable. What are you hearing about Zion Williamson? Is there a package or packages out there from teams that may have an interest in him?
1: It would have to be another Godfather offer. I don't think there's that many teams that's interested in maybe even giving up a pick or two for him. Same that you're hearing about John Morant, and the Grizzlies maybe have to attach a pick to him to get rid of him. There's just not really a market for Zion Williamson right now. And going back to before Joe Dumars took the job, I was up there in September in New York for the NBARA, the Referees Association stuff, and they talked on public record on how Joe was lobbying for better calls for Zion when he still was the vice president with the NBA, and then he took this job. And now you hear they're listening to a little bit for everybody, and you've got to say that. Even for Zion, because 3 years ago we heard David Griffin, bless his heart, love him to death, but he was saying Billy Hernan Gomez is untouchable. Now that was just too far to one extreme. And now Joe, they can't say they're offering up everybody. Sure, they're going to keep Fear. Sure, you're going to keep Queen. You're probably going to keep Zion because there's no mandate to get rid of him. He sells tickets, and Joe loves him. But you can't be too hard because you're coming in and you're filling after a regime from David Griffin that tried to make sure that everybody was up to touch. When you try to play hardball and too hard to get, right now the Pelicans kind of have to say, hey, our phone lines are open. Call about anybody just to see what comes through.
0: Christopher Dotson of Clutch Points is our guest. Look, Chris, I will say this. If you got to attach a pick to get rid of Zion, you keep Zion on the team, and you'll see if you maybe, again, he continues to play and maybe his game improves. If that's the case, maybe you're thinking about keeping him. If not, maybe by the trading deadline or maybe, again, at the beginning of at the end of the season, you can move him. I'm surely not attaching a pick because you probably have to attach a pick to anything you do with Jordan Poole unless somehow he's involved in one of those big deals where they need to have a salary filler.
1: Right. Jordan Poole's contract is kind of exactly like KCP, Kentavious Caldwell-Pope, last year where the Magic attached a pick to him in the Bain deal to get another pick into that deal, make it look better for the Grizzlies. It's going to wind up being a fake swap. But look, if you're saying, or they're saying, attach a pick to Zion, even if you swing it and say you're getting one pick for Zion, that's still not enough when you could probably wait to the trade deadline, like you said, wait for the Warriors to get desperate with Curry or somebody else like that. Maybe even the Cavs get desperate and need to move Mobley, and you get two picks for Zion because he's actually rehabbed his value a little bit. But right now his value is not so much that you're ever going to get two or three picks or anything that can help you reset and win basketball games. And that's what they want to do. They want to win basketball games, so you got to keep Zion here because what's coming back? Nothing. Nothing.
0: Right. If you're not getting anything for him, you might as well hold on to him at this point. I mean, he's an asset from that standpoint that you could put him on the floor. He can score for you. Hopefully, again, he is in the in off season again trying to expand his game and understands that if he's going to play for Mosley, he's going to have to play defense. And that was where I go next. You know, again, the one of the things that Mosley talked about, unapologetically physical, football mentality, defense is first, going to do it step by step. When you look at this roster, it's not a team full of defensive players. Again, to me, it looks like they're going to have to do a turnover in this roster to be able to make this work. Do you think that will happen? Do you think that they will stay with as many of the core they can and hope that they can transition into a team that can play defense under Mosley?
1: No, I think in 2 weeks you're going to start hearing about how great Jonte Murray looks in a bunch of these offseason runs. We get closer to summer league. It starts ramping up. There's going to be a few executives. I mean, Kevin Durant still needs a point guard. Anthony Edwards still needs a point guard. There's a few other teams. Giannis is going to need a point guard. They're going to be desperate for a point guard. They're going to see Murray in the gym looking at the cliche they use every year at media day. He's going to be looking the best of his life. And somebody's going to say after maybe Josh traded or that deal falls apart, Murray's going to be probably one of the next best names on the market as far as somebody who's got the experience, the credentials and the respect around the league. And if he comes out and shows that he's jumping out the gym, he's back above the rim, you're going to see this team be able to use Murray's contract, and that's a big number. Attach him with Poole, Jordan Hawkins. Now you've really got something you can piece together and go out and get a distressed asset so this team can win. Maybe finally get off to a quick start to a season and not be 3-14 or something like that going into Thanksgiving.
0: Chris, a lot of scuttlebutt. The Pelicans want to get back into the first round. Are you hearing that? If you are, at what point in the first round are they trying to get into? And again, what would it cost them?
1: Yeah, I mean, Joe said it publicly. Everything privately, all the smoke. You talk to all the scouts and media that go out to Summer League every year, and they're saying, yeah, Joe really is pushing to get back into the first round. I don't think he's trying to get into the top 10. That would just take too much. They don't have it. I really think that 15-22 spot for somebody like Sanak, because, again, this team needs another big. They've talked about needing rim protection, rebounding, something like that. If you're going to go find a cheaper veteran like DeAndre Jordan and put him with another young guy like Misi Leaves, Sanak is a guy, hometown guy. You got a lot of information on him in that building, and his stock's dropping. I think that could be one they jump back in there, maybe in the 24 pick. Because, again, Sanak is really dropping. And there's some teams like the 76ers. Again, the Thunder have 2-3 picks. The Bulls, once that drop starts, that's watch for those big guys because, again, the Pelicans really need a paint protector.
0: Final question for you. The final start tomorrow. The Spurs versus the Knicks. Your thoughts on the series, who wins and how many?
1: Oh, man, I'm saying it's going 6 or 7. I will never be able to go online or on your show and say I want somebody from New York to win. So let's give it to the Spurs and start that dynasty. But, man, Jose Alvarado and Josh Hart, if it's a basketball game, a fight, something's going on in New York like that in Madison Square Garden, I know they're going to take a couple rounds. So I'm expecting a real good series going 6 or 7.
0: I'm interested to see again the young team versus the veteran team and how San Antonio will deal with being in the finals. Of course, New York's not been in the finals for a long, long time as well, but you got some veterans on that team. I'm interested to see again how those teams will perform, considering one is a team of experience, one's a team of very, very young players.
1: Look, I've been in Oklahoma for the first round the last 2 years. It's a great environment. those young guys on the Spurs, have they've never been alive for something, what they're going to walk into from Madison Square Garden. I, as much as the Thunder love their atmosphere and their environment for that small market, that's all they have to do. New York, for the Knicks, Madison Square Garden, that environment is going to be closer to a UFC or Bloodsport type fight where it's no holds bars. And in something like that, I'm taking Brunson's experience. I'm taking Josh Hart. He will go out there and lose a pinky like Ronnie Lott. And then Jose Alvarado, nobody in New Orleans listening to this will ever bet against Jose Alvarado in a fight. They know he's going to get some licks in. So that's I mean, you got to love that kind of basketball.
0: No, I'm looking forward to the series, no doubt about it. Thanks for your time, as always, my friend. Tell the folks how they can follow you on social media. Check out all of your work.
1: Yeah, social media is at Doing It Dodson, D-O-D-S-O-N. A little bit of everything there, like you mentioned before, grassroots. Any parents need help with that recruiting, come on out. And then Clutch Points, if it's anything with my byline on it, basketball, or hey, the World Cup's coming up with that too. Yeah, I'll be in Texas, moving around the Gulf South, trying to do what I can on both ends. So if you see my name on it, you know it's coming from the gym or the court.
0: There you go. Thanks so much for your time, Chris. We'll check in with you soon.
1: Appreciate you guys.
0: There he goes. That's Christopher Dotson, Clutch Points. 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I'm Eric Asher. 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
12: For the ninth year in a row, Finland has been named the happiest country in the world. That's according to the World Happiness Report put out every year by the Wellbeing Research Center at the University of Oxford in the UK. Two other Nordic nations, Iceland and Denmark, came in at numbers 2 and 3. Now, having spent quite a bit of time in these countries over my 2.5 decades as a journalist, I can tell you that this is not at all that surprising. There's an entirely different way of thinking in these countries. We before me, you might say. In other words, the mentality is less adversarial and much more, we're all in this together. One other interesting thing that came up was that no matter where someone lived, the more time they spent on social media, the less happy they were. Want to smile? It's simple. Put your phone away for a bit. I'm Dr. Sanjay Gupta, helping you live a better life.
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3: 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Thanks to Christopher Dotson for joining us on the program from Clutch Points. 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All right, join us on our program now is our good friend Sean Vazan of Fox 8 Sports. Does a great job covering the New Orleans Saints and all sports for Fox 8. 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The Overtime Podcast is a must listen to if you're a New Orleans Saints fan, and we got him every Tuesday here in this program. 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
3: Sean, I know it's OTAs, and it's not a lot, but the first OTA last week, just your impressions, what did you take away from it? Did anything stick out?
4: Yeah, a couple things. I thought just big picture, if you just kind of just settle in from, you know, last year at this point to this year at this point. You know, last year you're dealing with a rookie head coach finding his way, unsettled situation at quarterback, and there's always a transition when there's such a big coaching staff change. So there was a state of transition. I think this year the big theme was comfort. I think you feel the level of comfort in year two under Kellen Moore, the level of comfort in year two with Tyler Shough as your established starter, you know, first offseason where he's the established guy. And it just feels like not just Kellen Moore, you know, the entire staff is back with the exception of one. So you're really starting to feel the, you know, kind of the evolution, if you will, of you can call it a new era of Saints football. And I thought that really stood out just from a big picture standpoint. And then, you know, on the field, to me, I thought Tyler Shough looked sharp just from a, you know, it was pretty basic stuff, pretty simple stuff they were doing, 1-2-7-on-7 sessions. I think he threw 12 passes. But there's a body language to him. There's a confidence to him right now. I thought he looked sharp. And I think, you know, he's a natural, he connects well with people. He's a natural leader. And I think you're starting to see sort of the seeds being planted of this being, you know, Tyler Shough's football team as well.
3: You know, Sean, you mentioned evolution. It is an evolution when you're moving from the Peyton Breeze era, which again they tried to extend with Dennis Allen, and now into the Kellen Moore era, and with that comes the evolution of leadership as well. We've seen some leaders on this team now end up elsewhere. Maybe Cam Jordan comes back. Maybe he doesn't. Maybe Alvin Kamara's on this team when they open up. Maybe he's not. What are some of the young leaders or again veterans out there that have really kind of picked up the slack there in practice in that first OTA?
4: Yeah, I think there's a couple of players. And look, this devil was actually asked to Kellen before the practice, last Thursday, and he gave a pretty good response. And look, I'm very excited to see who that ultimately ends up being. You don't just label somebody a leader and hope that ends up being the case. It has to happen. you know, organically. And just as I observe and I watch, you know, first of all, I just mentioned it, Tyler Shough. And I think, you know, by position, the quarterback's got to be a leader. And I think he's got the natural ability to do so. And look, at last year, at this point, he couldn't be one because he was a rookie and he's competing. And he's not even sure he's going to be the starting quarterback, which he wasn't until week 9 of the season. So I think Tyler Shough is first and foremost where I think a lot of the leadership is coming from, despite him being only his second year. But he's an older second-year player. Defensively, you got guys like Justin Reed. I could see a player like Caden Ellis perhaps, you know, rising to that role. There's also Eric McCoy, the center up front, who's been, you know, been here for a long time now. If you really think about it, just add it all up, it's year number 8 for him. So, I mean, those are just a couple of guys that, you know, I've seen that I've, you know, taken notice of. Chase Young is another one. I think that's another guy you got to look to as well. Just from, you know, he's coming off his best season as a pro. I think he really likes it here in New Orleans. And, you know, he's had kind of an up and down career with injuries, but there's no questioning his talent. And I think he's starting to take a little bit of ownership as well. So those would be the guys I'd be looking at right now. But Eric, I mean, this will evolve, and you never know who it could ultimately end up being.
3: Are you surprised that Chase Young has taken on a more of a leadership role? It just doesn't seem to be a guy that is that in the past, maybe again because he was younger at Washington, et cetera, and was a guy that would take on a leadership role. I'm surprised to hear that.
4: No, I'm not. Because if you really were around him last year, you can really start to see the confidence with him. You can really start to see the sort of the, all right, almost like an I'm back type feeling. Because,
3: right,
4: you know, he had such an injury-plagued career. But make no mistake about it, this guy was supposed to be the next big thing at the pass rusher,
3: yeah,
4: as an edge rusher coming out of Ohio State. So there's a journey you go through with that. So to kind of come out on the other side, you know, and you're back to your original form, A, you get the confidence to, you know, to, hey, I'm still here. And B, everyone sees how A, he looks the part. He and Tyler Shough are the two of the most looked the part people I've ever seen in terms of just like, you look at him and say, okay, that's a quarterback, that's a pass rusher. They play football, you can tell. And he's making plays, and he's just very talkative on the field. I'm not surprised at that at all. And if you were really ranking the Saints right now, which is something I'll do in July,
3: right,
4: Chase Young's probably top 3 or 4 on that roster right now, just in terms of regardless of position. So you want your best players to have a little bit of a leadership role as well. So, yeah, no, I'm not surprised at that. In fact, I think it's a positive development.
3: It is June the 2nd. Most teams are making moves, again, post-June 1st. I've already designated players to be post-June 1st cuts. Again, there's still no word on Alvin Kamara, except that his agent said yesterday that they are going forward, again, that he'll be a New Orleans Saint, and he will be in training camp with the Saints this year. Have you heard anything to the contrary on the part of the Saints or any scuttlebutt out there about Alvin Kamara over the last 24 to 48 hours?
4: Despite our attempts, no, we haven't. The only update was through the agent there, who basically echoed Alvin's sentiments when he was talking to Teron Armstead that there's nothing else he can do. He's a player under contract for the New Orleans Saints. So, it, you know, when he's required to be here, he will be here unless otherwise noted or notified. The only people making this interesting is the organization. And in the midst of a very good offseason, in the midst of a very – I used the word comfort earlier. This is the only thing that's still kind of hanging out there where I don't have a feeling on it either way. And it's getting to the point now where it's like, how many times can you really analyze it? He might be here or he may not. And at some point, the organization is gonna be clear in their intentions with Alvin Kamara. And until that day comes, we're still left kind of wondering – but I can only go by the fact that they haven't cut him yet. They redid his contract. You know, now if they cut him, it was technically a post-June 1st cut, which I know can give them maybe a little wiggle room, but not an insane amount. And he's saying he's going to be there. The agent's saying he's going to be there when he's required to do so. So unless the Saints come out and say or want to trade him or cut him, I have no choice but to go with the fact that I believe Alvin will be there when he's required to be there.
3: And look, you mentioned, again, they're not saving much. I think $376,000, okay, is what they'll save. I mean, if they trade him, it's a little bit different. But and it's interesting, again, with the agent coming out and saying that, because if anybody knows that they're asking for a pay cut, the agent knows that they're asking for a pay cut. That's the thing that, again, that has is a head scratcher for a lot of us out there. Okay, you did the 50% reduction on him with that obscure rule. What are you looking at? And I know, again, what are you looking now at this point? Are you looking to try to cut him even further in terms of his salary? Because I got to be honest with you, I went through it yesterday. I'm not enamored with who's in the backfield behind ATN if Kamara's gone.
4: Well, right, and that's why, you know, even if you look at it and you, I mean, we can all understand and agree that Alvin is not the same player that he once was in the prime of his career. But when you stack him up with the rest of the running back room, there's still absolutely a place for him. And if he's not running back two, I can promise you he's running back three. And there's also the argument that I've been making for a while that the best years of his career, the first 4 or 5 years of his career, were when he had a guy with him in the backfield, where he wasn't asked to carry the load. He was more of a quality over quantity guy. In the last, you know, 3 or 4 seasons, he's been a quantity guy. I think it's wore him down. So the idea that, you know, you got somebody else that you can bring in, to be RB1 or running back one, he can be the second in command or whatever the case may be. I think you might be able to get the best of Alvin, and not the struggles of Alvin over the last couple of seasons, which makes all the sense in the world to me. Clearly it makes sense to Alvin because he's saying all those things. The only people it doesn't seem to make sense to right now, or at least they're not articulating that it makes sense right now, would be the Saints organization. And Eric, I have no idea why they're taking this approach. I'm sure they have their reasons, and I'm sure eventually we'll find out. But it's been a weird situation that doesn't seem to have a definitive answer yet, despite the fact that we're second week in OTA.
3: Well, and look, I mean, minicamp's coming in a couple of weeks, right? 17th and 18th of June. So that's mandatory. So at that point, again, I mean, he's either here or he's not. And I'm sure he's going to be here for Mandor minicamp unless he's no longer a New Orleans Saint. It may go to that point when we find out what's going on with him and the Saints.
4: Well, if that's the deadline, so be it. And thankfully, and I would be pulling for that to finally get some sort of clarity on this situation,
3: right?
4: Because it's just, and look, this isn't just me saying. I mean, you talk to anybody that covers this team, we're all just kind of scratching our heads. Like, none of this really, the way that they've kind of approached this, it just, at least to our eyes, doesn't necessarily make a lot of sense, especially since you've already gotten the relief that you would need when you redid the contract a couple of months ago. So they seem to be working through the roster, whatever that means. Maybe they're trying to see if, you know, over the next couple of weeks, maybe they have a young guy they think can assume the role of the second running back, which is obviously a key role in any offense, but especially when you're trying to, you know, emphasize more, you're trying to get more out of.
3: Yes.
4: So I guess we'll find out soon. If minicamp's the deadline, so be it, and I hope that's the case.
3: I mean, again, he's either going to be here or he's not, so I guess we'll figure it out then. And he'll be in front of the cameras as well, so you'll find out, again, how he's feeling about it. I do want to ask about Bryce Lance, 6'3", 204. Is that legit as you see him?
4: Height definitely. He seemed a little light for me.
3: Me too. In the video.
4: When I was next to him in the locker room, and then when I watched him at rookie minicamp, and you know that can fluctuate. You know, sometimes you're playing weights a little different off season. Maybe he can. You know, it's if you're taller like that, you can fluctuate. Maybe he'll play a little heavier than maybe that's his playing weight when the games start. Didn't seem quite 205 or whatever it was, 203, probably, at least, this is just the eyeball test, Eric. Probably looked somewhere about 190-ish, 188-ish, somewhere in that range, but very tall, very long. So the height absolutely is legit. The weight, maybe fluctuating a couple pounds.
3: All right. Is he a guy that could be plug and play for this team? Could he be the deep threat for this team this year?
4: I don't know. Maybe. I don't think they would write him off. I don't think they would say no way. I think he's a guy that's, if you watch his tape, he's really got downfield speed. And I think his type of downfield speed is different than some other guys' downfield speed. You know, when you watch Shaheed, it was almost like there were a lot of steps, but you can watch him. He looked like he was running fast. Where Lance is a little more of a long strider, and he really stays from, you know, sideline to the numbers. That's really where he lives, around the red line area. So I think he can at some point be a deep threat for this team. I don't know if it happens right away because Like, you're talking about a massive jump in competition,
3: yeah.
4: A massive jump in just, you know, DBs with technique. I mean, I remember when Chris Olave's first, you know, training camp practice, how much he got just mugged at the line of scrimmage. He just was not used to the physicality and how hard guys press at this level. And he was coming from Ohio State. So I could see that taking some time. And I don't see the huge need to rush him because they really have invested heavily in that position. And if you watch what Kellen's been doing, I think you're going to see a lot more 12 and 13 personnel anyway with multiple tight ends. So I'd like to see it, but I don't know if that has to happen right away.
3: Got about 2 minutes left. I want to ask you about Jalen Polk. Your thoughts on him so far?
4: Fast, speed. You talk about a deep threat. He might be the guy because he's the guy they really liked when they traded for him despite being injured. I think he's got, you know, that foot speed that could certainly complement well with, you know, the way Olave runs the routes, the way Devon Vele is kind of a big possession guy that Tyler Shuggs is really developing the chemistry with. You talk about Jordan Tyson, you know, if he's in full health. Being the really good run after catch type player, change of direction type player, and if Polk can be the guy that can stretch the field, which is something if you add all that up, would complement nicely. I think you got a nice role in this offense. But look, this is very early.
3: Yes,
4: it's early in the process. There's a lot of time between now and the game's actually starting. But I think if you were just kind of looking at it from a scouting report standpoint, I think you'd look at him as a guy and get downfield.
3: Sean, thanks for the time as always, my friend. Certainly appreciate you jumping on the program every Tuesday. Once again, tell the folks how they can follow you on social media. Check out that incredible podcast. And, of course, we got a show tonight on Fox 8 as well.
4: Yeah, it's Sean Fazan, Fox 8, the Overtime Podcast. 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
3: Thank you, my friend. Always appreciate it. Check in with you next week.
4: All right, thanks.
3: There you go, Sean Fazan. 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

New Orleans. It's time for the man who tells it like it is. You want opinions? He's got them. You want information? He's got it. You want a host who is New Orleans? You found him. Eric Asher and Inside New Orleans.

0: 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This week we feature Richie Mills, sports director at WGNO-TV Sports, Channel 26 here in New Orleans. And my good friend Tommy Chrysan of Talkin' Sports with TK, also, again, with Sports Shorts Radio in Baton Rouge. Both gentlemen join me on the program. 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You'll never miss the award-winning Inside New Orleans Sports. Again, special thanks to Christopher Dotson and Sean Fazan for joining us in hour number one. Mike Scarborough will join us at 5:35 from Tiger Bait. We'll talk LSU with him. Chef Robert Harrison will join us at 5:20, as he does each and every Tuesday. And he'll tell us all about Loretta's. And I'll tell you about Loretta's right now. Again, proud sponsor of our Tuesday show. Again, a New Orleans tradition for over 35 years. And I'm telling you, that, again, yes, it started off with the incredible beignets. I'm sorry, with the incredible pralines. And I'm telling you, it's still one of my favorites, right? Pralines, original chocolate rum and coconut. They will melt in your mouth. They are absolutely delicious. Great for grab and go. Throw them in your purse. Throw them in your knapsack. And, of course, you can have it for a treat anytime you want. Sweet potato cookies, praline shoe soles, praline cookies, praline chocolate chip cookies, coconut macaroons, sweet potato pie, praline. You can also enjoy the pecan pie. And every now and then, they got an apple pie for you. And I tell you, I love the pies. They're absolutely outstanding. Gift baskets are outstanding for, again, a person that has family or friends that are from New Orleans but have moved on to another city but want a little taste of New Orleans. Maybe, again, you're looking for a corporate event to get it stocked with, again, all the sweet treats from my friends over at Loretta's, including, again, if a corporate event, they could bring the beignets to you as well. Wedding favors, parties, holiday gifts. If you're looking for a gift basket, my friends over at Loretta's have incredible gift baskets. 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That is in the Marigny, and it's a great spot to sit down and have the incredible beignets. Traditional beignets, praline beignets, chocolate beignets, peanut butter beignets. That's the sweet. The savory, the crab meat beignet, the world famous crab meat beignet, super jumbo lamb crab meat in every single box. Burger beignet, fried chicken beignet, seafood beignet, and you know the chef always comes out with a special beignet during, again, special events here in New Orleans. Looking forward to the next one. Remember, those beignets are the talk of New Orleans. Wash it down with Loretta Sweet Blend. It's a perfectly blend mix of southern sweet tea and lemonade served over ice. You got a cafe au lait, cappuccino, latte iced or hot. And of course, don't forget also the beignets are available for you at both locations. 1100 North Peter Stahl number 9 in the French Market, North Rampart Cafe, 2101 North Rampart and Frenchman Street. Again, don't leave without grabbing some pralines or a gift basket spilled with those sweet treats. To find out more, go to Loretta's, pralines.com, or give them a call at 504-944-7068. WDSU Channel 6 is reporting that Loyola, It will be leaving NIAI to become part of Division II and the NCAA. They will join the Gulf South Conference. That has universities such as Christian Brothers University, Delta State, Mississippi College, Valdosta State. The Wolfpack currently has 22 varsity sports for male and women, male and female students, which is more than either Southeastern and LSU New Orleans, or soon to be LSU New Orleans, to the University of New Orleans. And of course, starting in the fall. They are also going to feature, again, men's and women's varsity rugby teams. They will compete against national competition in the College Rugby Association of America. Now, again, over 77 years, again, they've had sports at Loyola with a small hiatus. You know, I can remember, again, growing up in Uptown New Orleans, friends with the Sherman family, Joe and of course, his sisters and his brother. You know, we all went to St. Francis together. I was in a couple grades ahead of those guys. I was actually in class with one of their sisters. And I can remember in 72 when they disbanded the athletic program, I was 12 years old, and I can remember, again, the neighborhood just like, you know, just all aghast because, again, Rags is not going to be at Loyola anymore, right? And then, of course, it took a while. 1991, they bring back sports, and now going in and going to have a chance to be able to be in Division II in the Gulf South Conference. Congratulations to Loyola. They're going to make the announcement tomorrow at 2 p.m. I know Kenny Tran's got to be happy about that. Lessie's got to be happy about that. Again, and of course, the late, great Ed Daniels sitting up in heaven's got to be happy about that as well. Loyola moving into Division II in sports. Fantastic. Did want to mention one thing. And Sean Fazan and I kind of talked about it a little bit before the break. And it's the wide receiver core for the New Orleans Saints. You know, Mickey Loomis could come out looking like a genius if this thing works out. Okay, he goes out and he gets Vele in a trade last year. Again, giving up seventh round picks, and then of course also he brings again Jalen Polk over in a trade as well for a 2027 sixth round selection, and then they got Polk in a 2027 seventh round selection. Right, now you're looking at Alave as one of your starters. And then the top four, when you look at the wide receiver position right now, would be Vele, who showed some flashes last year, the ability to get over the middle and catch the football. The question with him is going to continue to be, can he stay healthy, right, with taking that pounding. They go out in the draft, and they get Bryce Lance, who we just talked about, Barry and Brown. Those guys are probably going to be, again, backups, probably going to be on special teams. Barry and Brown is an excellent kickoff returner. They have Trey Palmer that they brought in as an unrestricted free agent, guy that's got a lot of speed that played well at Tampa Bay, and then of course, as I mentioned, Jalen Polk. Well, the top four now to me could be Olave, Jalen Polk, Vele, and Jordan Tyson. And Jalen Polk is interesting because when you look at him again and you look at his career on what he did as a collegiate, you know, he started out at Texas Tech, played about 20, you know, played a few games in his freshman year. Ultimately, again, transfers to the University of Washington. He has had an injury at Texas Tech. I think it was a collarbone injury. But again, from 21 to 2023, he was an excellent receiver for Washington. That's where I remember him. Okay, I remember giving a second round pick for the New England Patriots. The Saints get him for a 2027 sixth round pick and really a pick swap with the 2027 sixth round pick and a 2028 seventh round pick. And you know, he had 69 receptions for 1,159 yards and 9 touchdowns in 2023, which is his best season. Overall, 28 games with Washington, 115 receptions, 1,937 yards, and 16 touchdowns. In that 2023 season, his receiving yards, 1,159, were the sixth most in Washington history. He had 100-yard receiving games in his time in 2023, and of course 9 touchdowns. That set him up to go to the pros as a redshirt sophomore. He gets injured in New England. New staff comes in with Vrabel. They didn't see much in him. They send him to New Orleans, and again, you just heard Sean Fazan talk about, again, his speed and the ability, again, to get downfield. If you look at the Saints now, when you look at that, at where they are in terms of wide receiver position, It's too early to tell because, again, we have a small sample size on Vele. We don't have any sample size on Polk. We've seen Trey Palmer play, again, with the Tampa Bay Buccaneers. And, of course, the jury is out on both Lance and Brown on, again, how quickly they're going to assimilate into the NFL. Jordan Tyson's got to be a day one starter for you, right? I mean, you don't pick him eighth overall and not have him inserted into the starting lineup. They got speed, they got size, they got quickness, and of course they've added to that speed even more with bringing in Brown, Jordan Tyson, and also Lance. And it's going to be tough for guys like Tipton, Austin Jr., again, Bronny Bell, and even Bub Means, who made this team again as a fifth-round pick a few years ago, as a 2024, to be able to make this team. All of a sudden now, if you look at this roster and you look at the wide receiver position, if they can stay healthy and if they can emulate some of the stuff they did on the collegiate level and bring that to the professional level, they got themselves a pretty good set of wide receivers for the New Orleans Saints. Speed, size, and, of course, that's what Kellen Moore is looking for in his offense. I'll be interested to see, again, how this goes in minicamp, how it goes in training camp, if they stay healthy, and who really steps up to the forefront and becomes those top four receivers. I've said it before, I'll say it again. The reason why they went heavy on wide receivers and pass catchers in this draft is because they were not happy with what they had and the leftovers from Dennis Allen that were here last year with Moore. That's why I say Tipton, Austin Jr., Means, again, you can talk about Ronnie Bell, who was brought in late last year. All those guys are going to have a tough time making this team this year if guys like Polk, Tyson, Vele, Alave, and even Trey Palmer are healthy and ready to go. Again, that's an interesting group that's got some youth, a little bit of experience, but a whole lot of speed and some size. So we'll see how it works out. Let's head to the guest line now. Join us on our program is my good friend Chef Robert Harrison of Lettuce Authentic Pralines. Again, putting out the incredible confections. You talk about the world-famous pralines that everyone knows about, that's been a staple at Loretta's for over 35 years. And then, of course, what Rob is doing to take, again, what his mother built and really, again, just turn it into a mega business here in New Orleans. People are coming from all over the country to sample the beignets, the pralines, and the sweet treats. Again, it is no longer New Orleans' best-kept secret. It is Loretta's authentic beignets, pralines, sweet treats. And, of course, Chef Robert Harrison is with us now to talk all about it. Chef, how are you, my friend?
1: What a way to start off the month of June in New Orleans by coming on 106.7 The Ticket and talking to you, my friend, the official sponsor of the Tuesday show, Loretta's Pralines, and we're getting ready for a festival that is different from any other festival, the 2026 Creole Tomato Fest. And why not talk to you about it, my friend? Let's do it.
0: Let's do it. Now, again, this is beautiful because much like last week with, again, the sale 250, you could do the same exact thing. You could start the morning off at the North Rampart Cafe, sit down, cafe au lait, enjoy the incredible beignets, sweet treats, get some of that Loretta sweet blend, you name it, again, whatever, again, your drink of choice is. Sit down in that patio, enjoy the patio, or just the ambiance of the restaurant itself, and I'm telling you, you will have a great time. Then you walk down to the French Market where the Creole Tomato Festival is going on, and maybe a little bit later on the day you stop by the 1100 North Peter Stall number 9 in the French Market and get yourself some more. Chef, you got them covered on coming and going for the Creole Tomato Festival.
1: Just like we did for French Quarter Fest 2026, we're doing it again. And the blueprint is real simple. You start on 2101 North Rampart Street, right on the corner of Rampart and Frenchman, where you can not only get the savory, but the sweet beignets. Come in, take a load off. Like you said, have a Loretta sweet blend that has been flying off the shelf. Come in and get an iced latte or an iced coffee. But then you walk all those good calories off and you go to the Tomato Fest. Enjoy yourself, live music, cooking demonstrations, and of course, you can buy plenty of Creole tomatoes. And then later on that day, if you want to get something grab and go, 1100 North Peter Stall number 9, we have all the beignets there as well. let me tell you, get there early, get there often, because E, you have said it best. It is not the world's best kept secret anymore. The lines are long, but let me tell you this. You are getting a natural piece of New Orleans when you come to any Loretta's location. Consistent, consistent, consistent. I preach it every Tuesday, E, and that's what we bring to the table. We want to make sure your visit to Loretta's is as good as any visit, and it is the same no matter if you go to Rampart or North Peters, my friend.
0: And the consistency is what Loretta's is built on, but also, again, made to order. Those beignets are not sitting under a heat lamp. There is no heat lamp in those kitchens. It is fresh to order. You order the beignets. The folks at Loretta's are, again, preparing those beignets for you, and you're getting them fresh. Talk about those incredible beignets, Chef.
1: And yes, E, I'm so glad you said it. Hearing that voice of yours for the miles and miles that your radio station stretches, your order is made fresh. You cannot call me at 504-944-7068 and say, drop an order of beignets, because we will only drop them when you come in. That beignet is served hot, fresh, and ready to go, along with our seafood and the seafood beignet, the crab meat beignet, the super jumbo lump crab meat beignet, because that's only the one way to serve it. And of course, our fried chicken beignet, peanut butter and jelly, our world-famous praline beignet, which is offered in a chocolate version as well. Everything is cooked to order, my friend. Come one, come all, because when we do it, and the only way Miss Loretta would do it was to do it the right way, the consistent way. And E, why not take Prio Tomato Fest 2026? And I like the fact that it's not a huge festival. It's a small festival that goes from the Mint on Esplanade all the way down to Dutch Alley on Decatur. Very small festival. We love that. Come one, come on, come and see us and eat. Can I tell your audience about the things that we have in the display as well, my friend?
0: Please, if you don't mind.
1: We have four flavors of the pralines: original chocolate, coconut, and rum. But it doesn't stop there. Praline Shuso, the coconut macaroon, the world famous sweet potato cookie, featured at the New Orleans Jazz and Heritage Festival and at French Quarter Fest. But we didn't stop there either. Praline cookie, praline chocolate chip. We got some amazing brownies that we'll have this weekend. And like I said, pair that with the iced coffee, a latte, and a Loretta sweet blend. That is the way to get your weekend started.
0: Did I hear you say you're bringing back the brownies?
1: We are bringing back the brownies. In the display, let me tell you, a chocolate lover's dream.
0: Yes.
1: Chocolate on top of chocolate, and you will be ready for that festival. And like I said, E, it's New Orleans. You can walk all the calories off.
0: Y'all might think y'all going to get some brownies, but when I get there on Friday, I might take all the brownies. I'm going to tell you right now, they are that good. But I want to talk about the crab meat beignet, because I've been telling folks for a while now. First of all, fresh made fresh to order, super jumbo love crab meat. And chef, you're getting a bite of crab meat every single bite of that beignet. How do you do it?
1: Well, we have to make sure it is consistent. Consistency is key. I've been saying it every Tuesday on 107 The Ticket on your show. Consistency is key. We make sure we get some of the best crabs. And look, we are in Louisiana, baby. The Gulf has some of the best crabs that they have to offer. Super jumbo lump crab meat. And yes, eat every bite of that beignet. You are going to get crab in it. You put some of that sauce that we have on the side. Eat. That is why they are in line. They are in line for that. They are in line for that praline beignet.
0: And yes.
1: Let me just tell you this. The culture, the music, everything that we do right in this city, and the food, E, it's apples, oranges, and banana. It is gold, silver, and bronze. It is the trifecta, and New Orleans brings it together unlike any city you've been to. And I love the fact that we meet so many people, E, from all over the world. They come in. Hey, we saw you on Instagram. We saw you on TikTok. We heard you live on 106.7 The Ticket. I love the fact that people are starting to know that this Loretta's brand is here.
0: Yes.
1: It's here to stay. and we are doing things the right way, my friend.
0: And I don't want to let you go without talking about Loretta Sweet Bend, because it is hot. It's New Orleans. It's the summertime. You're looking for something a little cold to drink. You can do the iced or hot coffee form as well. But talk about that Loretta Sweet Bend.
1: Oh, so easy. It was real simple. I wanted to brand, put my mom's name on everything. And I tell this story to the customers that come in all the time. It is not just a brand. This is my mother's name. I want it on everything, and everything that we push out has to go through her standard of excellence. So I sat there one day and I said, before we push the Loretta Sweet Blend, I want it in a Loretta's cup. We made sure we got the artwork work right, mm-hmm. my friend, and guess what? The Loretta Sweet Blend was born, and it is a perfect treat to quench your thirst with the hot summer heat that is coming.
0: Yes.
1: And look, I love the fact that people walk around with that white Loretta's bag and that Sweet Blend in the other hand.
0: Yeah.
1: We are doing something right, E. And look, I can't wait for you to get you some on Friday when I see you, my friend. But everybody listening, Saturday, Sunday, Tomato Fest 2026, we will be open Saturday and eat. Can I give them the hours of operation before I go?
0: Please do, my friend.
1: Yes. Tomorrow, 901, 2101 North Rampart Street on the corner of Rampart and Frenchman. Thursday, Friday, and Saturday, 9 to 4. French Market opens 7 days a week, 9 to 4, Monday through Thursday, and 9 to 5, Friday, Saturday, and Sunday. Please come, enjoy yourself, eat, drink, be merry, take advantage of the food demonstrations, the live music, and of course, make sure you come to Loretta's Pauline's. Boat locations will be open. And E, you know what? I am so thankful. Thank you for having me have a opportunity with your station and your show. Thank you so much, my friend. We will continue to excellence. You continue it as well. And guess what? Summers always fly fast. The days get longer. Why
0: yes.
1: not enjoy them with Loretta's Pauline's?
0: No doubt. Hey, Shep, before I let you go, one more time, let me tell the folks about the gift baskets and, again, how they can get those gift baskets shipped anywhere.
1: And it seems like people are listening because I know they are. 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
0: Yeah, you're right. Thank you, Chef, for your time as always. We appreciate, again, you being the title sponsor of our Tuesday show. Look forward to having you back on the program next week.
1: Thank you so much, my friend. And E, I'd be remiss if I didn't say it. Happy birthday to my lovely wife, who turned an amazing, and I'm going to stop right there. Thank you so much.
0: Yeah, you better. You better. Happy birthday.
1: See you next week.
0: All right, Thank Chef, you. There you go. My man, Chef Robert Harrison, Loretta's Authentic Pralines. 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I'm Eric Asher. 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
18: More and more people are using magnesium supplements to help them sleep. But are they safe? And do they really work? Well, first, let's talk about actual magnesium. That's an essential mineral that is needed for more than 300 different processes in the body, according to one dietitian. And most people get enough of it simply from the foods they eat. Now, if you're not getting enough, there are a few different types of supplements you can try. But as always, you should talk to your doctor before starting any new medication or supplement, whether it's prescription or over the counter. Now, when it comes to the science, we looked into this, and I gotta say, there's not a lot of strong evidence that magnesium supplements will actually help you sleep. They might help you manage pain, they might help you lower your stress levels, or work to get your muscles to relax. And maybe it's those things then that help you get some better sleep. I'm Dr. Sanjay Gupta, helping you live a better life.
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2: 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And I'm telling you, folks, and I say it every week because it is gospel. 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And of course, the Facebook channel is blowing up as we speak. So if you want accurate information on your LSU Tigers, subscribe to TigerBait. Mike joins us on the program now. Mike, how easy is it to subscribe to TigerBait? 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
2: 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Mike, let's start off with this past weekend. Lane Kiffin, I got to say, at Ogeron now, too, hosting, again, a slew of top recruits, including Easton Rorrell, out of Brother Martin. Talk a little bit about the visits.
3: Yeah, look, Easton Rorrell has been committed to Texas since last fall. And I think this staff had a little bit of a hole to dig themselves out of with Easton. I still don't think they're out of the woods yet, but I think this is a deal where they've got time. I know he had a great visit this past weekend. And, look, we're going to see how this thing plays out. Obviously, in the era of NIL, the dollars matter, but I also think the draw of LSU and staying home in Louisiana can be a big pull as well. But Texas is still in a good spot. Florida's involved, so that one's still a work in progress. But this past weekend went a long way to helping LSU's cause.
2: From my understanding, Odell Beckham is like a hero of his, and obviously, again, he's followed LSU very closely, being a kid from New Orleans. What are your thoughts on maybe Lane Kiffin flipping him from Texas?
3: Yeah, I think, look, anything can happen. You have to – every kid's going to be different. What kind of time frame do you really have to work with? Do you have an inkling of when the kid's going to finally put it to bed and not, you know, discuss it any further with other schools? When is that date? When do you want to put forward your best offer? Is it best to lay in the weeds and make sure you're in the hunt in October, November, and then extend your final and best offer then? Or is it better to do it now? Everything depends on each particular kid. So, is Royal like Ja'Marr Chase? Is it best to take it slow and easy and don't apply a lot of high pressure? And look, when he committed to Texas, it probably wasn't that hard of a decision based on what he was seeing out of LSU's offense. And how much easier might it be with guys like him when they get a chance to see Lane Kiffin's LSU offense once the season starts?
2: Mike, it wasn't just Easton Roll this past weekend. LSU had a slew of, again, top recruits. And give us a little detail on some of the other players that came in and your thoughts on them possibly committing to LSU.
3: Well, look, you had a top defensive tackle that's committed to Texas Tech. I think that one's a long shot. I think the other guy that is a really good possibility for LSU is Abraham Cisse from Pennsylvania. And that's one that's, Notre Dame's felt strongly about. But I think LSU really did a strong job on him this past weekend. I don't know that NIL is the biggest factor for him. But I think him and Royal and Marquez Davis from Northwest High School in Opelousas are the three that are the focus from this past weekend.
2: Mike, I know there's some camps coming up for a lot of these young players. Specialist camp, elite camp, the offensive line, defensive camp, and Friday Night Lights. For folks that don't know what that is, tell them a little bit about it.
3: Yeah, and under Lane Kiffin, it's a little bit of an abbreviated schedule. Starts later this week, and whereas under previous staffs, they'd run almost the entire month of June for the most part. But we've actually seen the emphasis on camps dwindle in the last few years.
2: Okay.
3: And when you see it get whittled down to basically a week in June, that's pretty telling to me.
2: Mm-hmm.
3: A lot of kids had already gotten to the points over the years where they didn't want to participate in camps. So you have to do a really bang-up job in your evaluation from their high school film and getting out to schools that actually conduct spring football practices. And you've got multiple in Louisiana that don't do it anymore. They choose to get the additional time that they can get in July instead. But, those camps, the kids will come and they'll video a lot. You'll see other offers extended, but it really is more of a big opportunity to expand on relationships and really get to size kids up, especially if they're going to participate in the camp. You get to see them amongst their peers at their positions.
2: Mike, any update on the men's basketball team?
3: No, it's been kind of quiet. I sure would like to know how many more they'd like to get. I'm assuming it's at least three guys additionally, but it's been quiet.
2: About the women's basketball team, any update on any recruiting there?
3: No, just waiting to find out on the girl from Russia, and that'll be it.
2: Okay, and as far as Jay Johnson and the baseball team, I know that he lost a pitcher this week. What is it, Newt? But how's he looking there in terms of his recruiting?
3: Yeah, I think that's the floodgates about to open on that, and we're going to be juggling what we're focused on now in football recruiting, and then baseball is going to really get us blowing and going. We've got a lot of plans to cover Jay and his baseball situation as close as possible. But he's going to be another one where we see in men's and women's basketball where,
2: right,
3: you know, they're going to hold their cards close to the vest, and they don't want who they're going after being publicized.
2: I'm sure. And plus, again, look, he's already fighting. He's fighting other schools, right? But also he's fighting the Major League Baseball as well. So, again, he always has a tough task in front of him. But that LSU brand, I think, will prevail there. Mike, before I let you go, got about 3 minutes left. The impact, if there is one, early with Ed Orgeron being on campus once again.
3: Look, you know, I kind of clapped back on some of my fellow media guys and said, man, y'all sure are making a much bigger deal out of this than it is. And I think it's a real positive. But look, that's just one more feather in Lane Kiffin's cap. Look, we mentioned last week that, you know, you're getting him for $100,000 for 1 year. He's actually making more money than that. That's just what LSU's paying. But still, you know, when you're recruiting the class of 27, 28, you know, what were the ages of these players? Ed Orgeron is, and that 2019 team is still super fresh for these kids that are on campus to get to meet him as well. To me, it's an added bonus on top of him being one of the best defensive line coaches in the country.
2: Mm-hmm. Plus, you mentioned. Look, he's all over social media, right? I mean, if you're a kid today and you're on social media, you're going to see something about Ed Orgeron. So it's not like they're foreign to him. And look, put him in a room with a recruit and a recruit's family, he's usually going to close.
3: He's a character. He's fun. He's likable. To me, it's a total win.
2: I definitely agree, Mike. What you
3: now,
2: got coming
3: do
2: up
3: I,
2: for?
3: Do I think a quarterback from you know, Montana is going to want to come to LSU because Ed Orgeron's on the staff? I don't think so. But in the grand scheme of things, of a kid coming on his visit and getting to meet that man and all his passion, mm-hmm. and getting to hear him say "Go Tigers," and it just, to me, it just adds to the whole experience.
2: I would agree. I mean, I don't think this is a downside to bringing him back. And you mentioned he's getting $100,000 from LSU. What is there boosters also that are kind of augmenting that salary?
3: I think there's probably additional from TAF and other sources.
2: Okay, beautiful. Mike, always appreciate you jumping on every week, my friend. One more time, tell the folks about your incredible site, YouTube channel, Facebook page, how folks can subscribe.
3: That's it. Go to TigerBait.com. 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
2: Of course, a dollar will get you in the door. 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Tell us about all the programming there.
3: Yeah, that's it. LSU Tigers on Tiger Bait YouTube. 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
2: Yep. Thank you, my friend. Always appreciate the time. We'll check in with you next week.
3: All right, thank you so much.
2: 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And, of course, again, always, again, the Loretta's Treats, Loretta's Beignets, and, of course, everything Loretta's has to offer available for you online at Loretta's and Loretta'sPralines.com or 944. You can check them out at 944-7068. That's 944-7068. We'll be right back.
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9: Recent survey conducted by Common Sense Media found one-third of teenagers prefer AI companions over humans for serious conversations. There's a term for that, social offloading. And experts we talked to warned that this habit could be stunting emotional growth, leaving an already isolated generation who came of age during the pandemic even less prepared for the messiness of human interaction. Sure, AI can help you polish whatever it is you're looking to say, but that's not very human, right? It's the messiness that makes our interactions with each other so real. It's also what makes them so validating, help us to develop our confidence, our voice, our deep bonds with each other. Psychiatrists we talked to encouraged turning to family or friends when you're struggling to express yourself. They are keen to help. I'm Dr. Sanjay Gupta, helping you live a better life.
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6: Recent survey conducted by Common Sense Media found one-third of teenagers prefer AI companions over humans for serious conversations. There's a term for that: social offloading. And experts we talked to warned that this habit could be stunting emotional growth, leaving an already isolated generation who came of age during the pandemic even less prepared for the messiness of human interaction. Sure, AI can help you polish whatever it is you're looking to say, but that's not very human, right? It's the messiness that makes our interactions with each other so real. It's also what makes them so validating, help us to develop our confidence, our voice, our deep bonds with each other. Psychiatrists we talked to encouraged turning to family or friends when you're struggling to express yourself. They are keen to help. I'm Dr. Sanjay Gupta, helping you live a better life.
7: 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Tiger Rag Radio is next. I'm Eric Asher. Thanks for listening. 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
9: 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LSU All-Americans Alan Faneca and Patrick Peterson represent the Tigers. Former Saints offensive lineman and current

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